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We've got free tickets for you. How to get your ass hooked up and qualified after Something Wicked at 98 Rock.

0: Latest break of Ben there, something wicked. 98 Rock, Tampa Bay's rock station. Hi, it's Laura. Thanks for stopping in, making us part of your weekend. About a month away, Breaking Benjamin, Chevelle Star Set. We're going to be rocking that show, man. It's going to be a good one. 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

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Rock tonight. The iHeartRadio Music Festival continues out in Vegas thanks to Capital One. 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

Appreciate it, rocking with 98 Rock all weekend long, especially on that iHeartRadio. I'm tailgating tomorrow for the Bucks game. Head down to the boat, take us with you. Number one preset, get you less commercials on the app.

98 Rock, Tampa Bay's rock station, The Warning. Now, these ladies are absolutely blowing up. Originally from Mexico. Fifth album just came out a couple of weeks ago. Now they've announced a new 2027 world tour. First headlining tour for them. They'll kick it off at a big-ass stadium in Mexico City. Good for them.

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and your weekend. Appreciate you making us part of whatever's going on tonight. Watching football. Good football games on this evening. 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Foo Fighters, 98 Rock.

98 Rock, Tampa Bay's rock station. Metallica, the big news this week. The spring M72 World Tour. That will be starting in Vancouver, British Columbia. Close as it comes to us, Raleigh, North Carolina. Tickets go on sale on Friday if you're into traveling for that. I mean, there's some interesting places you can see. San Diego, hell yeah. San Diego, Indianapolis, Buffalo, that new Highmark Stadium. We've got a chance for you to go VIP style to the Vancouver show on May 8th. Be here Monday morning. All the details, how to get qualified from 98 Rock.

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Scratch and Sniff all the way in next. Leave you the Five Finger Death Punch. 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

0: accents. They are from Wales, from Cardiff, Wales.
1: And this is the title track of their new album, which is officially out now. Just came out this weekend. Modern Life is Lonely. Here it is on Scratch and Sniff.
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0: You got it on the sniff. 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My name is Malcolm.
3: And my name is Kristen Limon. 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
3: Yes, we are. Either way, we're playing you the Anomer remix of Alice in Chains on Scratch and Sniff.

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1: And Alice in Chains, Man in the Box, the Enoma remix got things going. When we return, we are going to be talking, I don't know, like what, like sounds, like things, like words that come out of your mouth that are not actually words, like real ones. So, don't go nowhere. Scratch and sniff.
0: And dread hair care, all coming up on Scratch and Sniff. Don't leave.
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1: So you're getting on Scratch Your Sniff. I'm Malcolm, and who are you?
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1: Oh, yes. And tell me, Kristen, you didn't, like, go to school in Harvard and become an exotic dancer in L.A. after graduation, did you?
2: I stayed away from the pole. My parents have been very happy.
1: Well, guess who actually did that? Tom Morello from Rage Against the Machine. Yes, graduated from Harvard and became an exotic dancer in L.A. before being a singer in a band.
2: He can do everything. Here's Testify, the Saint Punk remix on Scratch and Sniff.

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1: Blood on My Love. You know I love him, and you know I love his hair. New era of grunge, and he's the pioneer. Soundgarden, right before that, with Outshined, the DJ Hash Browns remix. Sounds delish.
0: It's getting kind of late here. It's the weekend. We've had Tequila Hash Browns sounded damn good right about now.
1: They did.
0: Linkin Park's Numb, the Wednesday remix.
1: Don't forget their documentary, Unshatter, is coming soon. You're going to need to see that. You're also going to need to keep listening to Let Down. We played you their new one, Do It For The Love.
0: And Rage Against the Machine, Testify, the Saint Punk remix. And that's the way you knock things down, just like we're bowling here in the studios. All the pins went down with that one.
1: Yes, it did. And we're about to go down too. Appreciate you hanging out. Lots of love to you. And make sure to find us on the socials. We are at SNS Mix. And you can listen to tonight's show again by hitting our website, snsmix.com.
0: 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And we'll catch you next weekend. Good night.

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What up? It's Thor. Letting you know that Smashing Pumpkins are coming to the Benchmark International Arena October 18th. And we've got a pair of tickets for you. Head over to the contest page

What up? 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

So if you've heard of the term the Sunday scaries before, you know what that is? It's when you realize that the weekend's almost over and you have to head back to work. Well, that is now officially a word. Merriam-Webster added a bunch of new words to the English language in their dictionary. We'll talk about some of those coming up next. 98 Rock.

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It's Sir Robin, and we are just getting fired up, my friends. It is the 98 Rockin' Tailgate Jam with a big rig as we've got the gates open here. 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The beers are cold. Everything is set for the Bucks and the Browns today at Ray J. Corner of Tampa Bay and Himes is where you'll find us now with 98 Rock on the Road.

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The party is already on. 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It is a beautiful morning in Tampa, and the party has already started. You can get your tickets in advance right off the front of 98rock.com. Grab that link, and we will see you here shortly. It's Danzig with a Rig. Whoa.

Sometimes when I find out the actual lyric to a song, I like my version better. Jeremy's smoking. 98 Rock, Tampa Bay's rock station.

Niggas to the riggas as we are doing it up, man. It's the Nadia Rockin' Tailgate Jam up until 10:30, and then it's Ronnie Lane and Pat Donovan that will get the pregame show going. Right at the corner of Himes in Tampa Bay, your one price gets you all in. 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

Rig and the 98 Rockin' Tailgate Jam as we are live from right at the corner of Himes and Tampa Bay Boulevard. We are just steps away from the inside of Raymond James Stadium. That way, when you're done, all you're going to do, walk like 50 yards, you're in. And when you come here, everything's all included in your price. It is an open bar. It is sodas. It is water. It is food. We've got all kinds of mojo, pulled pork, and chicken today, black beans and rice, all kinds of yummies, lots of games, lots of giveaways, including your throwback 98 Rock swag while it lasts. We'll see you here. That's the-

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The drinks are icy cold. 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

vibes are good. The beer is cold and everything is all in when you get here with our 98 Rockin' Tailgate. 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Koozies to keep your icy cold beverage cold. Right at the corner of Himes and Tampa Bay, we are going strong to 1 o'clock, one price, and you are all in at this tailgate with 98 Rock. It is Disturbed with the...

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Your official Buccaneer pregame show starts at 10:30. 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

Oh, the times are good. The beers are cold. Everything is cold. The food is hot. I'll tell you that much right now. The buffet, there's everything from burgers to dogs to pulled pork and everything you could ever imagine. That's how we do our thing here. The 98 Rockin' Tailgate right at the corner of Himes and Tampa Bay Boulevard. We go strong till 1 o'clock today. You can pay at the gate if you want to. All good. You can buy your tickets in advance. You'll have them on your phone. That way you can walk up the gate. They scan them. You're in. And we throw down till 1 o'clock. Like I said, one price. You're all in. Leave all your tailgate stuff at home. Come hang with us. We're like 50 yards from walking into the stadium. Himes and Tampa Bay Boulevard for all the fun with 98 Rock.

Looking for you to come join us. Tampa Bay tailgate is on. The pregame is just minutes away with Ronnie Lane and Pat Donovan. The latest on the Bucks. The latest on this big rebound today. Lots of Browns fans are here. It is insane. All we need is you. Tampa Bay and Himes, that's where the party is now. All in with one price. The biggest, best tailgate of the day with 98 Rock.

Ronnie Lane and Pat Donovan take over with your Buccaneer pregame show in minutes. We keep the party going till 1 o'clock today right here at the corner of Tampa Bay and Himes. We are steps away from the inside of Raymond James Stadium. One price gets you in. It's an open bar. It's beer. It's liquor. It's soda, water. 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
3: Snap to Mayfield out of the shotgun, fires over the middle, caught by Luka, 45-50, cuts and makes a man miss and gets inside the 45 to the 44-yard line. 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
5: We do have to get it going. Welcome in, crew. Awesome to have you with us on the Massey Services pregame show as we get you all set for a 1 o'clock kickoff this afternoon. It is the home opener for your Tampa Bay Buccaneers against the Cleveland Browns. I am Ronnie Lane, Pat Donovan alongside me. And Pat, I say happy football Sunday to you. Got to get a win today, buddy boy.
6: That's right. We need a happy football Sunday after a week ago did not go the Buccaneers' way. And there was a lot to dislike about last week's game. There were some things to like about last week's game as well. We'll go over all those things, but this is a get-right Sunday against a team you should get right against in the Cleveland Browns, who really saw their struggles a week ago. They started down 31-0 to the Jacksonville Jaguars before eventually losing 34-10. It's a team that looked completely outmatched a Sunday ago, and you hope would look completely outmatched this afternoon against the Buccaneers.
5: Lots of rumblings in Cleveland, but people are not happy here in Tampa Bay with the Buccaneers. We'll get to both of these stories in depth for you as we get you all set for this 1 o'clock kickoff this afternoon. Remember now, if you're going to the game, you can now listen to Tony Castricone, Dave Moore, and Jay Retcher call the game in real time on the Bucs app at Raymond James Stadium. 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Hit the Espanol link. And if you don't have the Bucs app, what are you waiting for? 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Scott Smith and his staff do a great job at Buccaneers.com. We'll hear from Scott at the top of the hour at 11 a.m., 10:45. We're going to take a closer look at the Cleveland Browns, and you talk about some adversity. We have a little bit of adversity here after last week's opening game loss, but they've got a ton of adversity going on in Cleveland, Pat. What the hell, man?
6: Yeah, I mentioned, you know, there's a couple of bright spots for the Buccaneers last week. Not many for the Cleveland Browns, and that's a team that is just in flux. And, you know, I hope overall, after today, they really start to pick it up, because we're both big fans of Todd Monken, who did it. I feel like a great job when he was here with the Tampa Bay Buccaneers. I've talked about it before. I thought he was integral in Mike Evans' career and kind of taking him to another level when he came here. So I'm a big Todd Monken guy. Did you know, I like to have, as you know, stolen stats from time to time. My Greg Aumann stolen stat of the day, Ronnie Lane.
5: Here it comes.
6: Did you know this is the first matchup in the history of the NFL between a pair of teams coached by a Todd?
5: I did not know that.
6: Today is the Todd
5: Bowl. That's outstanding.
6: It is the Todd Bowl between Todd Monken and Todd Bowles. And again, hopefully it's Todd Bowles. A lot of things need to be better this afternoon, Ronnie Lane. And I think you have to start with Baker Mayfield, because as much as, you know, when he did get to throw the ball, he did a pretty good job. You know, didn't have a lot of incomplete passes, did not throw an interception, but held onto the football way too long. It was a big part of the reason why he ended up losing three fumbles in that game. First time in his career that has happened. And he even said after the game, this one's on me.
7: This one falls on me. I mean, they had, I think, 17 points alone off my turnovers. Turns out to be a one score game, 6 points. So it's offensively, it's frustrating when, you know, when you do something like that, when you're moving the ball up and down the field. But if we get that fixed, I get that fixed, make those corrections, and we'll be all right.
5: Baker to accept responsibility, own up, you know, be a man about it. And he was exactly that after the game in the locker room with Jay Retcher and with the rest of the media as well and throughout the week. So the question this week is, with the team taking on the Cleveland Browns, of course, that's the team that drafted Baker into the National Football League and then decided later, we're going to go with Deshaun Watson and kicked him to the curb.
6: You're 100% right. And there's really nobody left who was part of those decisions outside of ownership.
5: Right.
6: There's nobody really left, but don't think for a second that Baker cares that there's nobody left. He wants to stick it to that logo. He wants to stick it to that football team. I'm sure to an extent to some of the fans in Cleveland, and I say some of them because we know, and I don't know how they were treating him on the way out, but we know a lot of them have kind of had their

0: she'll give us a skinny on what the mood is in Cleveland, how they really feel about Baker after all of that that transpired with Baker. And, you know, the Bucks, we have our own issues to deal with here. The pass rush was not anywhere near what any of us thought it was going to be last week. So we've got to see improvement in that area today. Certainly, the Bucks have to take care of the football, and it primarily fell on the guy who just said, hey, this is on me. This is on my shoulders. I fumbled the ball three times. And earlier this week, on Thursday, when Zach Robinson, the offensive coordinator of the Bucks, of course, had his chance with the media, he was asked about Baker balancing his competitiveness with protecting the football. And here's what he had to say.
1: Yeah, I think it comes down to just not wanting it so bad every play. And it's hard. It's a hard balance because you love the stinger that he plays with. You don't want to take that away for sure. And I think you just continually, you know, reminders, you watch tape and you just keep, you know, speaking to him that way. And Chandler does a great job in the quarterback room, and we, you know, situational football, when we can take care of it, you know, when's the time that, hey, we do need a yard here, we do need 2 yards, it's third down, we got to go get it. But you're just trying to create awareness as much as you can through the tape, and you know, we'll keep emphasizing that stuff. It was unique, don't think it'll happen again, but unfortunately it happened, and I know he'll be better from that.
0: So we're all, by the way, that was Zach Robinson, the Bucks offensive coordinator. So we're concerned on two levels with Baker. We know how badly he wants to win. Secondly, we know how badly he wants to destroy the Cleveland Browns today. He's really got to keep those emotions somewhat bottled up and stay in control.
2: I found that was a very interesting analogy that Zach Robinson used in that comment. It almost snuck by you, but he said, I love the stinger that he plays with. Ronnie, do you know what happens to a bee after it stings you?
0: Yeah, it dies.
2: It dies.
0: Man.
2: It dies. And I love Baker, and I love the stinger that he plays with as well. But sometimes he tries to do too much, and it kills the Buccaneers. So the stinger, like, it works both ways. And he knows he's got to be better. He's got to be faster with his decision making. But he's a veteran quarterback, and eventually the question has to be, can you figure it out with your internal clock if you're still having these issues this late into your career? And it's probably my biggest concern with Baker Mayfield, because I love his moxie. He can make every throw. He's as competitive as they get. But is he at times too competitive? And I've made the comparison, as you know, Ronnie, in the past, to a couple of other former quarterbacks that he just reminds me of at times too much. Brett Favre, he's a Hall of Famer. And as great as he was, there were times where he'd have you pulling your hair out going, Brett, what are you thinking? Eli Manning, I think he's a future Hall of Famer, right? Beat Tom Brady in those two Super Bowls and all the things he accomplished in his career. But at times, you're thinking, Eli Manning, what are you thinking? And unfortunately with Baker, it's the same thing. On the good side, those other two guys, just like Baker Mayfield, I want that guy in a big moment. I want that competitiveness. I want a guy that's very good in big moments. And Baker is like that. Eli and Brett Favre are both like that. But also, I want you to contain it a little bit, because I feel like he can take it to another level if he just plays a little bit smarter of a brand of football. Similar thing, and in a different way. Early in the game last week, I think it was one of the, might have been the first handoff. It was one of the first handoffs of the game. He decided he was going to stick his head right in there in the middle of the offensive line and become a blocker. It's just not the smart thing to do. And at some point, Baker has to understand that some level of self-preservation is not just the best thing for him and getting through a season healthy and being able to be productive all season long. It's the best thing for the Buccaneers.
0: It is. And the Buccaneers defense had its issues as well last week in the opener at Cincinnati. The defensive line not happy with their play overall, and we talked about that post game.
2: Yeah.
0: We didn't see the push that we needed. We didn't get the Cincinnati's quarterback Joe Burrow was the least pressured quarterback in the entire NFL in week two. That's got to change. That cannot continue.
2: We were so optimistic about that pass rush, and listen, one game is not enough to go, uh-oh, they don't have it again. But you got to see better, especially today against a banged-up Cleveland offensive line. You have to see better today, and it was about as surprising to me as anything we saw last week, because we were so optimistic on the outside, but also on the inside, where they didn't get much push either. And you might remember, I said to Dave Moore, I asked him the question, I think I asked Scott Smith as well, I said, geez,

0: as much as we're talking about the question marks that might be in the defensive backfield, as much as we're talking about how excited we are about the pass rush and the new inside linebackers, and we'll get to Josiah Trotter on the day he had, you know, as much as we're excited, is it possible on a lot of Sundays we're talking about Vita Vea and A'shaun Robinson and Kalijah Kancey and those guys dominating on Sunday? And that for me is almost an expectation this season, but we didn't see it at all last week.
1: We did not, and it is the ultimate team sport, as we all know. So you need all of those pieces working in unison, just like with the offensive line. The offensive line had some issues as well last week. I look for them to be better this week, and they, to a man, said they will be better this week. And I love what run game coordinator and outside linebackers coach Larry Foote said about the whole thing. It's a grown man sport. You got to move on. You've definitely got to move on. I like those guys that they have pride and they want to dominate and perform, especially after a loss. So a lot of guys in that room took last week's loss, and I'm glad they did.
0: Mm-hmm.
1: Personal. So it's a big challenge for the Bucs to step it up. I know, look, Cleveland is in all kinds of trouble right now, but you still have to go out and really beat them today.
0: Handling.
1: You know what? Handle. I don't want to say easily, but handily. And they are favored. I was looking, you know, I like to look at the projections and predictions from all of the media people, and everybody is picking the Bucks. Now, that does concern me when that happens sometimes, because sometimes when they're all picking the Bucks, things go wrong. But I think, to a man, this team, and particularly would it be in the home opener, they want to put forth a great footing today and setting and get this season turned around and headed in the right direction. And I think one of the things that's going to help, is they will have their full complement of receivers today. It looks like Jalen McMillan is going to be in play today. He's been a full participant in practice all week for the first time since injuring his knee early in training camp. And we'll get more with Scott Smith at the top of the hour on the Bucs injury situation.
0: Yeah, very excited to see Jalen McMillan on the field. And look, you talk about all those people picking the Bucs, including, like, they better be right, right? They better be right. And because if you want to feel confident with teams like Green Bay and Minnesota coming to town, then you got to take care of business against a team like the Cleveland Browns. You mentioned the offensive line, Ronnie. Of all the question marks we had coming out of last week's game, the offensive line for me is the least of my concerns. And the reason for that is we saw all of the evidence we needed to see last week about just how important continuity is on the offensive line. When this team played together all season long in 2020, this line played together all season long in 2024, they finished that season once they built that continuity as one of the best offensive lines in football. And I very much have the same expectation this season, but you saw you need to play together for a little while to build that continuity. When they do, I'm beyond confident that that unit's going to be very, very strong. So of all the things we saw last week and questioned, to me, the offensive line is the one I have the least concern about.
1: Yeah, I'm not. I wasn't concerned about them going into that game. And Pro Football Focus in the preseason predicted the Bucs to have a top five offensive line this season because they have everybody back.
0: Yep.
1: But it may take a game or two for them to fully get that cohesion that they need, that communication that they need along that line to be as effective as they were in 2024.
0: And they're still figuring out the wide zone blocking scheme as well. So it's going to take a little bit up front, but that, again, that unit, so much more confidence in where they're going to be in the coming weeks than I am, frankly, on the defensive line where we didn't see any push, or from outside linebacker where, again, like you mentioned, less pressure on Joe Burrow than anyone else in football. The only one to get to him for a sack, of course, was Josiah Trotter, who was just out of his mind last week. Of all the bright spots, he was by far the brightest. The first player in NFL history, not inside. We talked about this last week. Not the first inside linebacker, not the first linebacker, the first player in NFL history to have a sack and an interception return for a touchdown in his NFL debut. That kid was amazing.
1: He was totally amazing. All right, let's go behind enemy lines. We're going to take a closer look at these Cleveland Browns here before kickoff at 1 o'clock today. That is coming up next. Mary Kay Cabot from Cleveland.com is standing by. She'll give us the 411, the skinny on the Cleveland Browns. When we get back here on the Massey Services pregame show, 1 o'clock kickoff, it's the home opener for your Tampa Bay Buccaneers right here on your home for Buccaneers football. 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
1: Let's take a closer look at the Cleveland Browns, and to do that, we'll go behind enemy lines and across the field with Mary Kay Cabot of Cleveland.com. Mary, it's Ronnie along with Pat Donovan, and we appreciate you joining us here to help us get ready for this 1 o'clock kickoff this afternoon. But my first question to you is, you know, with Baker being our starting quarterback here for the Bucks and getting a big deal, how do the fans in Cleveland feel, first of all, about Baker getting his big deal with the Buccaneers, and what did he mean to Cleveland when he was there?
8: Well, the unfortunate thing about Baker Mayfield in Cleveland is that, you know, he really came to Cleveland believing that he could be the quarterback that could turn things around for the Cleveland Browns. He was a great fit for Cleveland, you know, busting open beer coolers and shotgunning beers and just going out there and playing with his scrappy demeanor. And he was going to be a perfect fit, but things just obviously did not go well, including the year that Todd Monken was there with him as offensive coordinator in 2019 under Freddie Kitchens. And then the Browns just decided that they wanted to upgrade at quarterback and sign someone or trade for someone that could get them to the promised land. They weren't sure that Baker Mayfield could do that for them. Now, again, in 2021, he was playing with a shoulder injury. He shouldn't even have been playing, really, and things just went downhill. But the thing to remember here, too, is that Baker didn't see eye to eye with Kevin Stefanski. He did not like the offense that Kevin Stefanski had in place for him. And if something wasn't going to change, Baker was going to ask out or demand changes, even if the Browns did not court Deshaun Watson. So there's a lot of mixed feelings, I think, on the part of Browns fans, but the overarching feeling is probably that they let one get away.
0: You mentioned that Todd Monken had been there previously in 2021 as the OC. As you know, he was here as a coach as well. We're big Todd Monken guys. I believe he played an integral role in Mike Evans' career. Just curious, the thought, obviously, Cleveland fans familiar with Todd. I've heard a lot of stuff. I heard a listener on a national show the other day say we need a new head coach after one game. Like, what's the vibe in Cleveland when it comes to Todd Monken? Are there Todd Monken believers, or is there a lot of people that just think he's kind of the next guy until the next guy?
8: Well, it was actually 2019 that he was the OC in Cleveland. No, that's okay. But, you know, I think people are probably... angry at him for not starting Shedeur Sanders in week one, but that's just life with Shedeur Sanders on a roster because he's an overwhelming fan favorite and people can't understand why he would start Deshaun Watson over Shedeur. But he had his reasons, and some of his reasons included the fact that he felt that Deshaun would be better in the operational aspect of running the show on the road, silent counts, multiple cadences, all the things that you have to do. Plus, it's a brand new offense, five new offensive linemen, two new rookie receivers, very, very young football team. And he wanted a veteran in there, especially on the road for these two games, to just manage the game as well as he possibly could. And, of course, it didn't go that way in Jacksonville, but Todd didn't win over many fans with that decision. So I think once he installs Shedeur as his starter, which I believe will probably be next week against the Carolina Panthers, then I think order will be restored for him and he will be back in the good graces of the fans.
1: Mary Kay Cabot, Cleveland.com, joining us here as we get you ready for the 1 o'clock kickoff, Bucks and Browns home opener for the Bucks. We're behind enemy lines and across the field with Mary Kay. And you just mentioned you think the quarterback change will happen next week when the Browns have their home opener. Does Deshaun Watson know this? What does he think about this? Is this official, or is this just what you are thinking might happen?
8: This is what I'm thinking is probably going to happen. This is not something that has been articulated to Deshaun Watson or anything like that. But the mandate was clear. He was going to need to go out and play well in the first two games to be able to earn that start at home in front of a very hostile home crowd for him. There's no way you can trot him out there if he's coming off of two bad games. So he's got one strike against him. He's got one more chance today to try to save his career. But what it would take for him would be something that he described midweek when he was saying, trying to make the point that that people expect a little bit too much or expected too much of him in his first game back in 22 months, and that's that he would need to throw for 400 yards and five touchdowns. I don't know if it has to be to that extent, but I think he would need to go out and win this game today in order to keep that job for next week, and he would have to play really well. It couldn't be a situation where he played horribly and the defense bailed him out. He needs to play well today and win the game, in my mind, if he wants to go home and start that game next week.
0: There's been some rumors that Shedeur Sanders doesn't know or didn't know coming into the season the playbook well enough, or really struggled with the playbook during the preseason. Can you confirm, or is that just out of left field? Is that why he didn't get the nod to start the season?
8: No, I mean, Todd Monken has been very vocal about why Shedeur did not get the nod. It's not that he didn't know the playbook. It's that he's still coming up the learning curve. He's essentially still a rookie. And when it comes to operating quickly, getting the team in and out of the huddle, and doing all the things that you need to do at the line of scrimmage in terms of sliding protections and managing motions and all that stuff, he just needed a cleaner and quicker operation. And he'll probably get that in week three as opposed to maybe what he would have gotten in week one. So it's not that he doesn't know the playbook. He's come a long, long way from last year. And I think he's going to play very well when he goes out there and plays against the Carolina Panthers next week, if it works out that way. But that's basically the gist of what is going on.
1: Mary Kay Cabot, Cleveland.com, with us here as we get you set for the 1 o'clock kickoff, Browns and Bucks. And Mary Kay, what about the offensive line for Cleveland? How would you assess what they did in the opener?
8: I actually thought they played pretty well in the opener. I was pretty impressed with some of what I saw, and they were going up against a very stout defensive line and a front that was trying to confuse them and trick them and use a lot of deception and things like that. So I thought they played pretty well. And again, there are two rookies on this offensive line, in Spencer Fano and right guard Austin Barber. So it really could have gone awry, but it didn't. It was pretty good. They protected Deshaun pretty well. A lot of his five sacks and eight hits were his own fault. He ran into some things. He held the ball too long on some things. So I actually think it was a pretty decent debut for the starting line, which has five new starters on it.
0: Sometimes you're trying to fill shoes that are impossible to fill, but that said, how is Jared Verse fitting in so far in Cleveland, trying to fill those impossible shoes of Myles Garrett?
8: Well, he had a bit of a rocky debut. He's in now an attack-style defense, an attack-style front, and he has to get his sea legs in this new scheme for himself. He doesn't really have that quite yet. Let's see if he has it today more so than he did last week, because it certainly wasn't the first performance that he wanted or that the Browns wanted out of him. They have to get some pressure on Baker Mayfield today if they want to have a chance in this football game. They can't let him get comfortable. They can't get him let him get hot, or it's going to be a very, very long afternoon. Of course, as you guys know, Baker Mayfield is going to want to atone for those three fumbles in that game. He's got so much to prove this game. Even if he toned it down in this press conference, I don't believe him for one iota. This is one that right? I mean, he really wants this one.
1: Mary Kay, you just mentioned they've got to get pressure on Baker. It sounds like that's your top key to a victory for Cleveland if they're going to get one today. What's another thing that they need to get done today in order to be successful on the road here?
8: Well, I think that is in conjunction with Deshaun Watson having to play a good game. So it's those two things. It's getting pressure on Baker Mayfield and then Deshaun Watson going out there and playing effective, efficient, clean ball, finding the open man, and moving the chains. He was 1 of 8 on third down last week. That's not going to cut it. So I think those two things are paramount. And once again, if they can't get that pressure on Baker Mayfield, he's going to get cooking with his great receivers. Bucky Irving's going to get rolling. And, the Browns defense just had a rough outing under new defensive coordinator Mike Rutenberg. And so it's a gut check time for them. They've got a lot to prove in this football game.
0: If the offense is going to succeed in Cleveland over the course of this season, it's going to rely a lot on, as you know, four rookies. You mentioned Spencer Freneau and also Austin Barber, who were starting on the offensive line. But also, if that receiver group's going to be good, they're going to need for Casey Concepcion and Denzel Boston to really work out as well. How have, through training camp and the preseason in week one, what have you seen from those two gentlemen?
8: Well, the rookie receivers have done a phenomenal job. They've been really dynamite in training camp, and Denzel Boston was able to go out and catch that 46-yard touchdown pass against a starting cornerback for the Jaguars last week, albeit it was in garbage time, but still, it was man-on-man, and he made the play. So that was great. And Casey, he played well, except for the fact that he had the ball punched out after a short catch. And, of course, you never want to see that, but these two guys are going to be really, really good. And when you couple them with Harold Fannin and Quinshon Judkins from last year, this should be a formidable receiving corps in due time.
0: Mary Kay Cabot with Cleveland.com joining us right now. One moment before we let you go, and not really a very important one, but how many times have you had to correct people about Denzel Boston being David Boston's son?
8: Not too many yet, but, most of the time I have to stop myself from saying Denzel Ward instead of Denzel Boston.
0: Oh,
8: so it's
0: yeah.
8: A two Denzel team now.
1: All right. She's Mary Kay Cabot, Cleveland.com. Mary Kay, have fun covering the game, and thanks for taking some time out to help us get ready for this 1 o'clock kickoff. Thank you.
8: Sure. Thanks for having me.
0: Thanks, Mary Kay.
1: Mary Kay Cabot, Cleveland.com. So there you go, man. Cleveland, there's a lot going on there.
0: Yeah. They were relying a lot of rookies on that offensive side of the football, like we just talked about, two starting offensive linemen, and then a lot of times teams will list three starting wide receivers, the Browns do, and two of them are Casey Concepcion and Denzel Boston. So a lot of young players on that football team that need to step, and a second-year tight end in Harold Fannin Jr., who we'll talk about as well after what we saw last
1: certainly
0: week. For the
1: we certainly will. So, look, Deshaun Watson, basically, he's got to do well. He's got to like pull off a miracle today
0: in order to be
1: that's the way it sounds like to be the starting quarterback next week for the home opener in Cleveland, because fans are clamoring for a change.
0: Well, let's see if we hear some interesting chants from the crowd for Deshaun Watson today. Mm. And how he performs if he does hear some of those things. But I'll tell you what, if I was a Cleveland fan, I'd probably be rooting for Shador too.
1: All righty. 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I am Ronnie Lane. 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
1: All right, let's go to Raymond James Stadium right now as the Bucs get ready for the home opener. Scott Smith, Buccaneers.com, is standing by. He's the senior writer and editor at Buccaneers.com. Scott, we say top of the morning to you, and hey, what a glorious day. Bucks obviously want to recover and bounce back and get a win. And by the way, I saw where you wrote or someone wrote at Buccaneers.com, the Buccaneers have not started a season 0-2 since 2014, Scott. And we know that was not a good year because the Bucks had the number one overall draft pick the next year.
16: Yeah, that's true. That was me. The only teams that have gone longer without having an 0-2 start are Dallas and Green Bay. So, it's been a good run, and you know we need to avoid it because you've probably seen the numbers of playoff odds for teams that start 0-2.
0: Yeah, and especially against a team like the Cleveland Browns. But looking back again real quickly to last week, there were some surprising things that were not so good and surprising things that were very good. Give us one of each for you.
16: Well, I was surprised to see such a minimal impact from the pass rush, which, you know, I think I talked about it last week, was the number one thing I was hoping to see in the opener. And one game does not tell the story, obviously, but that was probably the part that was a little disappointing. Surprising in a good way, I would say, just how much Bucky looked like 2024 Bucky.
0: That was awesome.
16: I guess I shouldn't call that a surprise, but you really can't tell anything. You could say, yeah, he looks great in practice, but you don't know until you're in a game. And some of those plays where our line, those new plays in our running game where the line's kind of all moving in unison in one direction and he's following that but sees a cutback lane, I think we're going to see a lot of that this year. And that was a very good start, I thought, to the running game. But as far as the pass rush goes, I will say one bright spot when you look back at some of the underlying numbers. Kalijah Kancey didn't get a sack or anything, but he had really, really good pressure numbers, and he had an unbelievably fast average get-off of 0.69 seconds, according to NFL Next Gen Stats. That's, like, insanely good. And when you're in, you know, when you're that close to the quarterback in the middle of the line and you're getting off the ball that quickly, that's going to result in some sacks at some point, some very disruptive plays.
0: Scott, you get bonus points for the Bucky Irving answer because you didn't take the low-hanging fruit of Josiah Trotter.
16: Yeah, well, I've been writing about him all week.
1: So. Speaking of Trotter, he did have a great game, and what's it going to do for an encore today, in your opinion, Scott?
16: Well, he just needs to be consistent. I mean, obviously, you're not expecting a pick six and a sack every week,
1: right,
16: or he'd be the NFL Defensive Player of the Year, but you just want to see him continue to be consistent. And overall, I think, you know, we probably want to see a little bit better coverage in the middle of the field, which is a problem we've been trying to fix since last year. And I don't mean just from him, but from the defense as a whole.
0: Yeah, Harold Fannin Jr. is a guy they have to have their eye on this afternoon. He was quiet last week, but as you know, big rookie season. How concerned are you that Fannin could be the second straight tight end to lead his team in receiving against the Bucs?
16: Well, I'm going to be concerned about every opposing tight end until we can prove we can stop them.
0: Yeah.
16: And I will say, you know, obviously the quarterback situation is the big story in Cleveland. I hope it continues to go poorly for at least one more week.
0: Me too.
16: But they had Fannin among them. Fannin and their two rookie receivers had really nice separation numbers last week. They were getting open. So if their quarterback is delivering the ball on time and accurately, they have the potential to be pretty explosive offense. You know, I'm just hoping that doesn't happen today.
1: Well, speaking of receiving, let's talk about the Buccaneers receiving core. It looks like they may be at full strength today. What can you tell us about that, Scott?
16: Yeah, Jalen McMillan is expected to play. I don't know how much. They may be easing him into it a little bit. And I think they have the luxury of being able to do so because they felt good about the play of our rookie in the first game, you know, Ted Hurst. And the Bucs ran almost all of their offense last week out of 11 personnel. And it was Chris Godwin and Emeka Buka, and almost every time the third receiver was Ted Hurst. And I know he had all three of his catches on that last drive, but according to Coach Bowles, he was doing what he was supposed to do throughout the game. The ball just wasn't finding him. You know, you can rely on those three and ease Jalen in to whatever extent you want him to. I know they're very excited about him when he's at full strength, what he can bring to this defense, because his superpower apparently is just really being able to get separation at all three levels. And that's obviously a very friendly thing for a quarterback.
0: Benjamin Morrison last week, another of the bright spots. We've been talking about it, Scott. He might be as talented as any corner on this team, but he hasn't been able to stay on the football field. What did you like about what we saw from Benjamin last week when Jacob Parrish went out with injury?
16: Yeah, and on that note, I don't think Jacob's going to play today, so we're going to be relying on Benjamin. He looked great, and then Coach Bowles said he played well, and then your czar here on the radio, Jeff Ryan, and I had him on our podcast this week, and that is a kid. I can call him a kid because he's 22 years old.
0: Absolutely,
16: that's a kid with his head is in a good space, man. I mean, he's confident, but he's also, I mean, he just feels he's very comfortable right now, and I guess that probably comes with finally being healthy. You know, I'm sure he feels good about that after all the stuff he's had to overcome. And I just think, obviously, maybe other than quarterback, the position you really need to have unerring confidence is cornerback. And
0: yeah,
16: he's got that. And I just liked how quickly he reacted to plays last week, and he just looked like he's comfortable in this defense. And that's big, because it's 1 week in and we're already finding out how important cornerback depth is.
1: No doubt about that. Scott Smith is with us from Buccaneers.com. He is a senior writer there and the editor at Buccaneers.com. Alex Anzalone had some issues last week. As we know, the tight end was reigning supreme for Cincinnati in that game that the Bucs lost. So tell us what you saw from Alex Anzalone, and what's he saying about improving this week?
16: Well, he also had some missed tackles, and everybody's owned up to that. I just have to say the same caveat as before, is that it's one game, and there's a reason why they brought this guy in. He's put a lot of really good work on tape, and I think we can, chalk that up to not his best debut, but we expect a lot more.
0: Yeah, I certainly don't want to make any excuses for Alex Anzalone, because he did not play well, but it also looked like he slipped on multiple plays last Sunday. Was there any talk about whether or not he's wearing the right cleats and getting him into something different this week?
16: No, but there were talks that was a kind of a slick turf there.
0: Hmm.
16: That, a number of players mentioned that. But, we think there could be rain today, so we may be dealing with that again.
0: Yeah.
16: You just have to trust your equipment guys to know which cleats to put on in which conditions.
0: Well, nobody's better than Brad Berlin.
16: Yeah.
1: He's the man. Scott Smith, editor at Buccaneers.com, is with us right here as we get you set for this 1 o'clock kickoff this afternoon. It's the home opener for the Tampa Bay Buccaneers. And, you know, there was such a frustrating loss last week with all the turnovers and such. And then the disappointment from a pass rushing standpoint. I want to ask you, how is Reuben Bain Jr. doing? Because I know he probably feels like he let people down last week, but it's his first game in the NFL. So you tell me, what's that young man, what's he thinking, what's he saying?
16: I mean, he's famously intense. He's famously driven. He hates any opponent that we're playing that isn't wearing a Buccaneers uniform. He wants to dominate every play. And that maybe that was a bit to his detriment in his debut, because Coach Bowles said he just needs to work in conjunction with the entire pass rush and not feel like he's got a win. You know, he's got to make the big play on every single snap, and you know, it's got to be a coordinated pass rush. And they've been talking about that all offseason in the training camp, and I think that was part of it. And I'm sure he'll get that message. You know, there was parts Coach Foot was saying, you know, you got to go with what they're throwing at you, and if they keep taking away if your tackle's dropping quickly and trying to take away the outside edge, then you got to figure out a way to work inside. And so, you know, he's a rookie. I think we're all absolutely we're floored that we were able to get him at the pick 15th pick and expect the world out of him. But he is still a rookie and he's still figuring it out. We have a series that we do every Friday between me and a couple other people on Buccaneers.com, where we make our picks to click every week. And Reuben was my pick just because I think he's going to be so driven to change the narrative after that first game.
0: Speaking of famously intense and driven, Baker Mayfield, I think, falls under both those categories. That said, you talk about Reuben Bain Jr., and he's a rookie, and he's just figuring things out. We can't say that about Baker anymore. He's a veteran in this league. What's it going to take to get him to start listening to that internal clock, or does he maybe not have one?
16: Well, I mean, come on. This is the first time he's ever lost more than two fumbles in a game.
0: But it's not the first time he's been holding on to the ball too long.
16: Yeah, I mean, his average numbers for getting rid of the ball last season were pretty much league average. It's not a chronic problem, in my opinion. Yeah, he just didn't feel it on those two plays. It's true. And he said there were at least one of them he had a checkdown option to Bucky, and he should have taken it. So, you know, he watches tape and he sees that, and he owns up to it and says, when that happens, I need to check it down. So hopefully he will do that. But when you can't take away those things, that's what made it not a great performance. But if you could, his passing was pretty sharp. He was 23 of 28, and I know a lot of those were short passes, but when he did throw the ball downfield, he was on target as well, and except for, you know, the first one to Emeka, which was a little underthrown. Unfortunately, or that could have been a 63-yard touchdown. But, I thought there was plenty of good in what he did. And you know, as long as his emotions are under control today, I know what we're all thinking going against the Browns. I just don't think you go into a game thinking your quarterback's going to fumble three times.
1: No, exactly. Don't want to ever see that again. All right, Scott, last thing here. The Bucs always activate a couple of people on Saturday. Who did they activate yesterday, and why, in your opinion?
16: Just one. Ifeatu Melifonwu again, the safety. We had Harmon Killebrew. You guys would have
1: loved that. We would have loved that.
0: That would be cool.
16: Miles Killebrew was in the concussion protocol, but he did get through it this weekend, and he's going to play. But he's still only carrying three safeties, depending on how you classify Keontae Scott, who was our slot corner last week. And so you're a little light at that position. So that's why we brought up Melifonwu. I think I said this last week. I think he's going to be around for the majority of the season, whether that involves being on the active roster at some point.
1: All right, make sure you grab that Salty Dogs podcast with Scott Smith and Jeff Ryan, and make sure you go to Buccaneers.com often, because it is just loaded with information. That's true Buck fan should be all over that. All right, Scott, we appreciate it, man. Have fun covering the game today.
16: You too. Thanks
0: Scott.
16: Talk to you guys next week. Bye-bye.
1: All right, that's Scott Smith. When we come back, we will go inside the locker room because Buccaneers team reporter Casey Phillips is standing by with corner Zion McCollum, who, Pat, I thought he played an outstanding game last week.
0: Yeah, he needed to step up this season after struggling a little bit last year, becoming the number one corner, and I certainly did that in week one.
1: Indeed. All right, we'll be back in just a second here on the Massey Services pregame show on your home for Buccaneers football. It's a 1 o'clock kickoff today against the Browns. 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
1: Kickoff is at 1 o'clock this afternoon. Great to have you with us, crew. Let's get inside the locker room where Casey Phillips is standing by with corner Zion McCollum.
24: Casey Phillips here with Zion McCollum. So I know the outcome wasn't what you guys were hoping for, but for you personally, how did you feel about your performance and just getting out there in week one?
25: It felt good. I mean, anytime you're eliminating, you know, big-time players from the game, it's a good feeling and lets you know that the work is working. And so for us and all the DBs, it's just about being consistent, staying with the standard, and doing the little things right.
24: I know that Jacob Parrish went down partway through that game. Tell me a bit about how Benjamin Morrison stepped in and what he looked like out there.
25: I mean, he looked like he started the game. I mean, he was fired up. And you can kind of tell, I mean, as soon as he went in, you could see the intensity in his eyes, and you knew he was ready. He's been focused so much this offseason, trying to get his body healthy, trying to get his mind healthy. And, you know, he's been doing a great job of that, and it showed.
24: And I know with Jacob Parrish going on, he's just shown what a great player he is. We saw it as a rookie. We've seen it already to start this year. What are the things that he brings that are unique, whether he's at nickel, whether he's outside, and just how hard it is to be able to do both of those things?
25: I think his mindset, his work ethic, but mainly it's his toughness. I mean, it sucks to see him go down, but one thing I know is that he's always going to get back up. And he's such a hard worker, and he's such a tough person. I mean, he's on the smaller end as a corner, but he plays big, and he'll show up in all sides of the game. I mean, he's on goal line packages. He'll show up in the run. He'll show up in the pass. He'll make plays all over, nickel, corner, it doesn't matter. And so he has tremendous value to this team, and I'm eager and looking forward to getting him back.
24: We're talking to Zion McCollum. For you now, definitely being the elder statesman of the room, you know, after Jamel Dean left, for you, what was your goal for how you wanted to lead this group both on and off the field this year?
25: Really, I mean, I've been harping on it since the offseason. It's just been about the small details and the little things. It's not about being perfect. I mean, Bulls hit it in the OTAs. I mean, once you're perfect, there's only one direction you can go, and that's down. So it's finding a way to cultivate this work mindset to constantly and consistently get better and better. And so we've been taking that. I've been taking that approach to with the guys, and we've all been taking that every single day, just getting 1% better. And by the time the year starts, hopefully we got 100.
24: What's a? Do you have any stat goals for yourself, or how do you measure success for you individually?
25: For my entire life, I've had stat goals, and I think this year I've gotten away from that. I've just been so focused on just being present and being in the moment. I know that all that will handle itself when it's on its way. You know, I like, you know, dealing with the fans and family, and they're like, you need to go get 7 interceptions. That's got to be the number, 777. And so we can throw numbers like that around, but honestly, I'm just looking to get to every single day as a new day, every single rep as a new rep, and the interceptions will come.
24: All right, so then finally you got the home opener against the Browns. Tell me what you know about their offense that you're going to have to be paying attention to, and just the overall excitement about getting into Raymond James Stadium finally.
25: Yeah, I mean, they got some young receivers, some really talented speed guys. I mean, they were really, really good in college, and it's looking like it's transferring over to the NFL. And, you know, Deshaun Watson, you know, he can throw the deep ball. I mean, he has a monster arm. He's getting back right. He's a threat with his legs. Judkins can run the ball. I mean, a big back. So they have weapons and they have talent. And so it's going to be really, really on us to show up and not take these guys for granted and to really put our best foot forward.
24: Well, thanks so much and good luck in the game.
25: Thank you.
1: All right. Good to hear from Mr. Zion McCollum. I love hearing him talk and listening to him break down things. But, man, he, you know, that was a great opening game after the season he had last season.
0: Yeah, no doubt about it. And I'm not shocked by it. He's a kid that's been so motivated. And, again, it's a leap when you become the number one corner and you start facing number one wide receivers. And it's a leap that took him a minute last year for sure. But we saw after a very rough rookie season for Zion McCollum, he has been ascending ever since. And then last year hit a bit of a speed bump with that elevation to the number one corner. I love what he had to say this year about not really focusing on the numbers, not trying to get a certain number of interceptions. Because the truth is, if you're one of the best corners in football, you probably don't get that many interceptions because guys just aren't throwing the ball your way. And that's what you want to see, is that guys are just afraid to throw in your direction. And certainly last week, I wouldn't say Joe Burrow was afraid to throw in his direction, but there wasn't a lot going on the outside. We talked about the fact that they held Jamar Chase to 2 catches and 12 yards. They, you know, not a whole lot more going on for T. Higgins. I think he had like 59 yards on 3 catches, that one big one over the middle, and he was covered unbelievably on the play. There's just nothing. Every now and then, you get beat by a guy because he's great too.
1: McCollum was on him like a glove, man, and he made the catch. Yeah. But he's a great receiver. But to your point, they held these two receivers, and you and I talked about it on the postgame show. If someone had told us ahead of time, hey, the Browns' top two receivers are going to be targeted 10 times, are going to come down with a total of 5 catches for 71 yards and no touchdown. We go, whoa, Bucks must have blown them out, bro.
0: Even though I would rather not be talking about us struggling covering the tight end again.
1: Right.
0: If you would have said, hey, Mike Gesicki is going to have more yards than Jamar Chase and T. Higgins combined,
1: we would have said what?
0: I would have said, I will take that.
1: Yeah.
0: I will take that. So, very interesting matchup for Zion in the defensive backfield today. Sounds like, as Scott said, we won't have Jacob Parrish. But I was, you know, I was almost saying this week, like, if there's a game where you can feel a little bit comfortable with, you know, giving Jacob the week off to get healthy, you almost wonder if it was a different matchup, if they might have tried to get him to go. Probably not, because it's only week two and there's no reason to rush anybody back. But certainly the matchup is helpful.
1: Well, with the way Benjamin Morrison played, I think they're pretty confident in his abilities to step in there and do great. I mean, what did he have? 4 tackles, a couple of passes defensed, a tackle for loss. I mean, Benjamin Morrison was all over the place, and I expect more of the same today.
0: Yeah, it's all about staying healthy for Benjamin. If he can stay healthy, I've been saying for a while, you know this, he might be the most talented corner on the team. I go back, unfortunately, to college too many times for that matchup with Marvin Harrison Jr. where you just completely physically shut him out of that football game, and that's the kind of corner I think he can be at the NFL level. But as you know, the NFL is so difficult, you've got to be on the field consistently to perform that way. Last week, and Scott Smith talked about this, clearly feeling good physically, and you could see it in his play.
1: Yeah, hopefully we'll see more of that today against a Cleveland Browns team whose quarterback is searching for a really good game today so that he can keep his job.
0: Yeah.
1: I mean, this is all just coming to light here today. It started leaking out yesterday that this is what Cleveland's plan was for Deshaun Watson to start the two road games. And if he doesn't do well, they're going to make a quarterback change for the home opener. It makes sense.
0: I love that.
1: Yeah, it makes total sense, because why would you throw a quarterback out there for your home opener that's not performing well?
0: Yeah, and as everything else that Deshaun Watson comes with.
1: Yeah.
0: And you've got a fan favorite in Shedeur Sanders. And again, I don't know where Shedeur Sanders is in his development. There was stuff about him struggling with the playbook. Mary Kay Cabot, who we talked to earlier, seems to believe that's not the case. But there's some reason why they decided to go with Deshaun Watson this year. I suspect part of it is financial. You know, we gave this guy all this money. He's healthy again. Let's give him a shot to prove that it wasn't a total waste of $230 million.
1: Let's see. What would you think it would take for them to make a change in game today? Maybe three first half interceptions from Deshaun Watson? That probably would do it.
0: I would say, you know, even if it wasn't a turnover, if the offense is just stagnant and the Bucs get up 2-3 touchdowns or more,
1: right?
0: I think the question becomes, why not?
1: I think you're right. And Todd Monken has to have that in the back of his head, knowing that all of this is going on, all this chatter outside the organization and probably inside the organization too, behind closed doors.
0: Not easy to perform when there's that kind of stuff going on around the football team and everyone's kind of looking over their shoulders. And that's why I said I love it a few minutes ago, because if Deshaun Watson is looking over his shoulder, if he is feeling somebody breathing down his neck, maybe that's one more thing that leads him to struggle today. It's the reason why, remember, there was conversations here from some about should the Buccaneers consider Deshaun Watson when everyone thought Tom Brady was retiring, and then Tom said, no, I'm coming back, and that went away, right? But there was discussions about it, and I always said, like, hey, here's a guy that's been a media darling his whole life. Here's a guy that, since he got the home from Warwick Dunn, has been this unbelievable story that people, even on the road, it felt like people liked Deshaun Watson, and now all of a sudden he's in this situation where he's a hated man everywhere, even at home. And how is he going to respond to that? And so far, it's been horrifically.
1: All right.
0: His numbers were great prior to that.
1: Yeah. Oh, let me ask you this question before we move on to Dave Moore. What kind of an encore would you be satisfied with for Josiah Trotter this afternoon? I mean, he was 11 tackles last week, 4 solo, sacked, you know, a pick six, quarterback. He was outstanding.
0: Yeah, I listen, I don't think it's necessarily about numbers. Like, last week it was, because he did that, right? But as long as he's in the right places, he's not missing assignments. Because a lot of times middle linebackers do pile up the tackles. I get that. But there's also games where you do everything you're supposed to do, and somebody else just makes the play, and you don't have a bunch of statistics next to your name, but you did your job. And for a guy in his second game, even though his first game was historic, I'm happy if he just does his job. And from everything we saw last week, that should be what we expect.
1: And we'll get improved play from Alex Anzalone, I'm sure, too. We're going to talk to Dave Moore about what he saw on the All-22s from both of those linebackers, and much, much more. Dave Moore is coming up in just a moment as we go to Raymond James Stadium to take a closer look at what the matchups are, the big matchups are, in this game between the Bucs and the Browns. I'm Ronnie Lane. He is Pat Donovan. We'll take it back to Raymond James Stadium, take it to the house with longtime analyst for your Buccaneers on the radio, Mr. Dave Moore, former Buccaneer himself. We'll be back in just a moment here on 98 Rock.
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1: Good to have you with us as we get you ready for the 1 o'clock kickoff. I am Ronnie Lane. He is Pat Donovan. And, you know, if you're going to the game today, you can now listen to Tony Castricone, Dave Moore, and Jay Vretcher call the game in real time on that Bucs app at Raymond James Stadium. Check it out.
0: That.
1: Just click Game Day Audio. Yeah, and then the 98 Rock logo. And for Spanish, of course, hit the Espanol link. So if you don't have the Bucs app, what are you waiting for? Download it right now and enjoy the Game Day broadcast with our friends, Dave Moore and Company. And Dave, 20 years calling Buccaneers games, being the analyst. Great to have you with us on this Sunday morning. And we're all looking forward to the home. There's just something special about the home opener. You never get tired, right? As a player, the home opener was always special, right?
27: Nah, it certainly is. And, you know, I said it last week. First regular season game in general is the closest you feel to, like, a playoff atmosphere at this level during a regular season. But the home opener is always something special. We have a guest appearance with Gene Deckerhoff today. So, from the pirate ship, which would be awesome. But yes, super excited. You know, they went on a road, obviously didn't put their best product on the field, but now you have an opportunity to regroup. You've played a full game. You've seen the game speed. You can adjust offensively, defensively to the things that you didn't do so well on the road. But there's always something special about coming home at any point in the season, but the opener is a big one.
0: Dave, the same guys that were the best or one of the best offensive lines in all of football at the end of 2024 was okay last week. How much does that point to just how important continuity is? Even with guys that you know and you've played with, playing next to each other week after week, that continuity, how important that is?
27: Well, it's unmeasurable as far as production as an offense, and really it's offensive and defensive lines. For the offense, going back watching the film, Pat, they were solid in the run game. They were able to double team, get up to the second level multiple times. It was in the pass game where, again, the speed of live games with the adrenaline is you can't go by practice. There's just a different speed in live action, and they were just a hair slow with passing off games. And to the Bengals' credit, they did a great job of selling the pass rush straight up the field, and after two steps, they would redirect and they would run crosses and all kinds of stuff that generated some pressure. I wish we had a little teleprompter. I can draw it and show you, but it really, like, that's the stuff where it's hard to practice that. You just, it's a feel thing. It's a chemistry thing with the guys next to you. And I obviously expect that to improve because these guys now, you know, after almost a year and a half, are playing together and should be able to do it because we saw him do it before and it wasn't an issue.
1: Dave Moore is with us here. He's the analyst. He played in the NFL for 15 years, most of that time with your Tampa Bay Buccaneers. And Dave, since you brought up the tape and watching the tape, what did you see from the Buccaneers pass rush? Joe Burrow was the least pressured quarterback in all of the NFL in week one. So what did you see?
27: Well, first of all, Joe Burrow did a tremendous job getting rid of the ball in under 2 seconds initially. When the Bucs did get their sack, it was one of the few third and long situations, but they just didn't run the stunts well in those passing situations. So, you know, number one, I think Kalijah Kancey played outstanding. We didn't see a whole lot on the stat sheet, but watching the film, he's the first off the ball. He was penetrating. He was disruptive in the blocking scheme, which enabled guys like Trotter and some other guys to make some tackles because he was forcing the offensive lineman to deal with him rather than guys getting to the second level. But as a group in the pass rush, when you hear

0: able to run, pick up a first down. They're the things that he's saying we have to do better. So if you're Bane, you have to help your buddy so that he can help you set up the tackle so that you get an angle back inside straight to the quarterback, but you give an edge to Robinson so that he can rub him and then continue the quarterback.
1: These are
0: the detail things.
1: Sorry about that. We have the Buccaneers inactives for the day. They are corners Aiden Garnes and Jacob Parrish, guards Luke Haggard and Billy Shrouth, and the down linemen Demonte Capehart and Elijah Simmons today. Any surprise for you that Aiden Garnes wasn't activated, even with Jacob Parrish being out for the game?
0: No, only because of how well Benjamin Morrison played.
1: Right.
0: Going back, watching how well he was able to adjust to the ball, get a jump before a receiver can square him up after he catches it, not giving him a two-way go, getting on him, covering down the field in that man-to-man, which they like to run, and they do better, obviously, than zone. So he stepped up and played well, and as long as he can stay healthy, he's certainly got my vote.
2: Dave Moore joining us here as we take it to the house. He's at Raymond James Stadium, where the Bucs are getting ready for the home opener today. Dave, we talked about Baker Mayfield and his success here. He's got his new contract. He did not play the way he wanted to play or any of us wanted to see him play last week. What did you see when you were watching? Were there times when he was holding on to the ball too long? You tell us.
0: Well, I think a couple of them, like on the very first one where the linebacker hit him from behind, he did have an opportunity. Hurst was open initially, but it would have had to been a quick get rid of it instead of trying to escape from the pressure. And then a check down, it's hard because, again, not a whole lot of preseason play, speed of the game, everything happens a count faster in live action. Due to obviously all the starters being in there, the sense of urgency, the adrenaline. So he's just got to get that clock readjusted to know, like, any drive that ends in a kick, whether it's a punt, a PAT, or a field goal, is good, right? When you give away your drive with a turnover, there's nothing more devastating. Like, there's certain fundamentals of football, whether you're playing Pee Wee, college, or the NFL, that are never going to change. If you don't turn the ball over, you're always going to have a chance. But anytime you give away your possessions, and then obviously the points off turnovers, the big one, are they taking advantage of those? That's where games get lopsided. But even with that, the offense moved the ball effectively enough to be in the game. So, when you look at it from a higher level, nothing's ever as good or as bad as it seems. Even with making those mistakes, they still were in a position. So that's... he's got to get that clock adjusted, and it's okay to throw the ball away. You're not going to hit that home run on every play. We had that and watched that and suffered through that with Jameis, where he just felt like he had to make the play on every single down, and that's what ultimately killed the team, because you can't do that. So, he's a competitor. That's one of the things that Baker did a lot before he got here. That's why he bounced around. But he had matured as a player. He started to understand more. He got a big contract. He's excited. He's trying to make plays. I get it. But just do your job, and if the journey's over, get rid of the football and either come back and punt or come back for third down and, do what's best for the team.
1: Yeah, you're so right about the overall effectiveness of the offense. They didn't punt all game long. Is there plays for a guy like Tristan? It can't be anybody, but for a guy like Tristan Wirfs, another captain, another guy that obviously Baker respects, to kind of pull him aside at some point and say, hey, we can't block for 6 or 7 seconds, Baker.
0: Right. No, trust me. Nobody has to tell Baker that. He's going to watch the film. You as a player, in your mind, you're like, I have to make a play. And you wind up doing that, but as soon as you sit down and watch the film, you say to yourself, like, what was I thinking? Just throw the ball away or get rid of it or get down with two hands on it. Like, he doesn't need to be coached into that. He's well beyond that. It's just his mental state of mind when he gets in those situations because he's had success. How many times on 3rd and 11 last year we see him run for 13 yards or 15 yards and make guys miss and stiff arm? And, so that also plays into all of that decision making as he's doing it, because he's found success doing it. But when he sat down and watched the film, he'll be the first to tell you, like, you know, I,

0: I can't, you know, I can't make that extra move. I just got to put my shoulder down, get what I can get, hang on to the football, and, you know, be first and 10 or first and goal, you know, or we got to punt, play good defense, and then we'll come back and get the next drive. But that comes with playing. So, you know, when you do it live and you have that first game and everybody's a little bit rusty because you haven't played a whole lot in preseason, all these things are going to be taken away and you're going to see a much improved offense today.
1: Dave Moore is with us here, and Dave, following up on that with Baker, you know, he's playing against the team that drafted him into the NFL, and then all of a sudden decided, we got no more use for you. We're going to go with Deshaun Watson. I mean, it wasn't quite that easy that how that all happened. He had the injuries and so forth and so on. But is there any concern on your part that he may be, again, trying to do too much in today's game because it is the Cleveland Browns?
0: No, trust me, that's definitely in his mind. It's something he's been thinking about all week. But at the same time, he's an unselfish player. I mean, you saw him hand the ball off last week and was lead blocking on the backside for Bucky Irvin.
2: Right. He's going to ask you about that.
0: Quarterbacks don't do that. I wouldn't advise that, but no. I appreciate his scrappiness. Me, as an offensive player that spent a lot of time blocking, there's nothing I appreciate more than a tough quarterback that's willing to get in the trenches with you, and he does that weekly. But at the same time, I think after what happened last week and then, you know, where he's come as a quarterback from getting to Tampa and playing as well as he's played and, for the most part, taking care of the football and making better decisions, I think he's going out from a competitive standpoint saying, I want to prove to these guys that, you know, they made a mistake, and every player would like to do that, but at the same time not play outside of my game and what my job is asking me to do.
2: Dave, there's part of me when he goes barreling into the offensive line as a blocker that's like, I love it. And then the other part of me is like, no!
0: What the hell are you doing?
2: What are you doing? Like, does he at some point have to kind of figure out that he has to play with some level of self-preservation because it's what's best for the Buccaneers?
0: Yes, without a doubt. And I'm sure that was a discussion in the meetings when they were watching the film, like, you know, but try to stay out of the way if you can. You know, like, fake like you're going to block. Don't actually stick your head in there and do that, because otherwise you're going to be sitting on the bench watching everybody else. So, but yes, that's not the role you want Baker playing, for sure.
1: Not at all. Well, Dave, have fun covering the game today. You and Tony and Jay have a great call to the game, and I'll talk to you on the Hooters postgame show.
0: Sounds good, guys. Thanks so much.
2: Thanks, Dave.
1: That is Dave Moore. That was a great job, man.
2: Oh, he's amazing.
1: Because we, you know, he looks at the film after the game, and that's, you know, why I ask him to go back and tell us what he saw on the tape, because sometimes we can't see what he sees when he looks at it, and he can see who's doing what, just like the information he brought to us about they got to work together on this pass rush.
2: Yeah.
1: And when they're working individually, it doesn't work as well, and the way he explained it is perfect, man. I hope fans got a true understanding of that. It's just not about one guy.
2: I love what he had to say about Kalijah Kancey as well, because I think, yes, a lot of Bucks, you watch the football when you're watching the game, and I think a lot of Bucks fans might have looked at the statistics from up front and said, and felt like maybe they didn't do anything, but Kalijah was strong. I'm glad he noted that.
1: Indeed. All right, the Buccaneers are busy in the community year-round, not just during the football season. Let's get that Buccaneers community report update from Casey.
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1: All right, welcome back in. It is time for our bold predictions. We're also going to give you the five things that we're watching for in today's home opener with the Bucks taking on the Cleveland Browns. All right, your bold prediction for today's home opener, Pat?
2: Yeah, you know what? I've been on Baker a little bit today for some of his struggles last week, so I'm going to make up for it with my bold prediction. You know he's motivated against the Cleveland Browns. I think we're a lot better than the Cleveland Browns. And I think it's a 4-touchdown day for Baker Mayfield.
1: Wow.
2: Through the air, 4 touchdowns to 4 different receivers for Baker Mayfield in the home opener.
1: All right. I like it, man. Love it a lot. I'm going to go with the defense. And again, I'm going to call on the defense. They got 1 sack, and that was from Mr. Trotter, the rookie, last week. I think that this is a bold prediction for the Tampa Bay Buccaneers pass rush. Everybody was all concerned about it. I think they show up today.
2: They're coming off the edge.
1: They're coming from everywhere. They're coming up the middle. They're coming off the edge. They get not one, not two, but 3 sacks today.
2: I like
1: Deshaun Watson. You like that? All right, bold prediction.
2: 5 of them last week. Deshaun was sacked 5 times by Jacksonville, so.
1: Maybe I should double that to like 6 sacks this week. No, I'm not doing that. No.
2: All right.
1: 3, because we didn't get any last week's. Well, 1.
2: Yeah.
1: Right. But I want to triple that this week. So bold predictions has been brought to you by Commercial Insurance and Auto Owner Insurance. They team up to make tailored insurance policies for your families. All right, let's get to the 5 things we are watching for in today's home opener. Pat, you're up first.
2: And we'll go right back to Baker Mayfield. Today is a big game for Baker after a disappointing performance in week 1 that included 3 fumbles. And obviously, because Mayfield and the Buccaneers face the Cleveland Browns, who drafted Mayfield first overall before deciding to move on from him for current starting quarterback Deshaun Watson. Baker will need to control his emotions against a team we know he wants to beat more than he'll let on, and speed up his internal clock if he wants to erase the frustrations of last week's season opener.
1: Indeed, and we just talked about that pass rush. I'm calling on the pass rush to get 3 sacks today, but we all entered last week for the season opener very optimistic that first-round draft pick Reuben Bain Jr., Al Caton, Muhammad, and all the others were going to really be getting after the quarterback this season, and it turns out they came up with 1 sack last week. So, hey, you can't panic about that. If the Bucs don't get pressure against a less talented and more banged-up Browns line today, and you heard Mary Kay Cabot say, they have 2 rookies on that line.
2: That's right.
1: The Bucs defense has to find a way to get to the quarterback more frequently today, or everybody's going to think we're going to have this issue of getting to the quarterback all season long.
2: No doubt about it. And, of course, we'll all be watching young Josiah Trotter again after his historic week last week. The brightest spot from that game was certainly Josiah Trotter. He not only led the Buccaneers in tackles, I just mentioned he had a historic day. He finished the game with 10 tackles, 2 of those for a loss, and became the first player, not the first linebacker, not the first inside linebacker, the first player in NFL history to have a sack and an interception return for a touchdown in his NFL debut. If Trotter can continue that kind of play, he's going to find himself in the middle of this Buccaneers defense for years to come.
1: All right, Jalen McMillan. Yeah, he's back. He was not there in week 1, but the third-year receiver was a full participant in practice all week and is going to play today, despite being listed as questionable before today's game. So, Emeka Ebuka, Chris Godwin, Ted Hurst, and Mac, they're all there, and I expect a big game from the receivers today. Led by, of course, the quarterback getting the ball to him.
2: Yeah, overall, they did a good job last week. Yeah. You know, Ebuka, Godwin, Ted Hurst, they had only one ball that was not a complete pass on any of their targets.
1: That's right.
2: Yeah, they pulled in every other one of the rest of their targets. And speaking of targets, we saw last week with Mike Gesicki, targeting the tight end has worked against the Buccaneers for a little bit too long, and that's why we'll need to keep our eye on Harold Fannin Jr. Today, the Bucs, again, as I mentioned, struggled last week, as we saw throughout last season, to to cover the tight end, resulting in Mike Gesicki having a hell of a day. Fannin was quiet last week with just 2 catches for 21 yards, but the second-year tight end had 72 catches for 731 yards and 6 touchdowns in his rookie campaign. If the Bucs can't do a better job covering the tight end today, Fannin could be the second consecutive tight end to lead his team in receiving against the Buccaneers this afternoon.
1: Well, let's not let that happen. All right, no, there you go. 5 things that we are watching for in today's home opener for your Tampa Bay Buccaneers. I was talking to my son in Japan, in Tokyo. He was in West Tokyo, you know, this morning around 6 o'clock, which is like 8 p.m. their time.
2: That's wild.
1: He said, I'm getting ready to go to bed, Dad. I want to get up and watch the Bucs game at 2 a.m.
2: Wow. That's wild.
1: I said, you got to get up on a work day at 2 a.m. to watch the Bucs opener? He goes, home opener? He goes, yeah, but we're off until Thursday. It's some sort of holiday in Tokyo, in Japan.
2: And you don't know what holiday it is?
1: It's called, I don't know, it's one of those work holidays because they do it differently than we do it. We sort of work to live or live to work. They work to vacation.
2: I like
1: so
2: it.
1: They have a ton of vacations.
2: Not wrong with that. In any other job, I would work to vacation. In this job, you know, I don't mind. But in other jobs, it's all about vacation.
1: But I thought that's funny. He set up the alarm to get up at 2 o'clock this morning, Tokyo time, to watch the Buccaneers. All right. Speaking of watching and hearing the Buccaneers, you can now listen to Tony Castricone, Dave Moore, and Jay Retcher call the game in real time on the Bucs app at the stadium. So those of you headed to the game today, remember that. Just click Game Day Audio, then the 98 Rock logo, and for Spanish, hit the Espanol link. And if you don't have the Bucs app, download that bad boy right now and enjoy the Game Day broadcast with Tony, Dave, and Jay Retcher. And didn't Dave mention something special going on with Gene Deckerhoff today at the game, right?
2: I believe, I don't know if he was talking about in the pregame or during the game, but he's going... I might have misspoke. I don't know if he's going to be on the broadcast. I know he's going to be
1: on the pirate ship.
2: Right. Yep. Yeah, they've now got, I can't remember what they call it, a captain of the game or whatever that's on the ship.
1: Oh,
2: that kind of
1: cool.
2: Starts the game out.
1: Right. Okay, and, so that'll be Gene today. More
2: yeah, a lot of former players, but awesome to see Gene doing it today.
1: Mean Gene, the talking machine. We miss him, and we love him, and it's great that he's going to be doing that today. There's actually... I thought there was a video of him walking in, but anyway, it'll be great to see Gene getting the game and getting the crowd reared up and ready to go at Raymond James Stadium. Hey, I want to thank everyone that helped us put this together, including Mary Kay Cabot from Cleveland to help us out with the Browns. Of course, our Buccaneers team reporter, Casey Phillips, and Scott Smith from Buccaneers.com, and of course, Dave Moore. Produced by Jason Behringer, and of course you, Pat Donovan, thanks for all your help. I know you're headed over to Raymond James Stadium, so I'll talk to you after the game on the 98 Rock Buccaneers post.
2: After the victory?
1: After the win. There you go, baby. After the, what, did you say 4 touchdowns?
2: That's right.
1: All right, have fun, be safe. It is Buccaneers football on the way next with Tony Castricone, Dave Moore, and Jay Retcher. I am Ronnie Lane saying, go Bucs. Let's get a win today.

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13: 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Right through the uprights. 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
13: We all know that feeling. That feeling of wanting so badly to be chosen. For someone of high importance to see you for who you are, for them to believe in you, and ultimately for them to pick you. And it's great to be picked no matter what, from a game of pickup ball to that role in the play. But our hearts, they really get invested when we know they can only pick one. One date to the dance, one face to the franchise, the number one overall pick of the draft. And so, it was a spring Thursday night, April 26th, 2018, on a red couch in Austin, Texas, that Baker Mayfield got the call that he was the chosen one. Chosen by the Cleveland Browns, the franchise that he would bring back to prominence with its biggest win in a quarter century at Pittsburgh in the playoffs. It seemed like a match made in football heaven. But as they say, all is fair in love and war, and maybe in football too. And just 18 short months later, Baker and the Browns headed to Splitsville. Cleveland's wandering eyes fell, and they fell hard for Deshaun Watson. We all know how that story played out. Watson in his fifth year with the Browns. He's won a grand total of 9 games over that time, all while raking in an astronomical, fully guaranteed contract. Baker was left to rebuild. And rebuild he has. He's got a new home, and that new home has his heart. And he's got his eyes set squarely on returning his Tampa Bay Buccaneers to the postseason, which is where he had the Bucs his first 2 years here. It all worked out for the best for Baker Mayfield, but make no mistake, no one ever forgets a breakup. And he's had this game circled since the schedule came out. And last week, it went from really want it to gotta have it. Baker has been insistent that this year's Bucs team is going to be really good. It's going to shock some people, but that would be an uphill climb to do if they start out 0-2. A compelling matchup for the Bucs home opener, to be sure, as Buccaneers football officially returns to Raymond James Stadium. The 0-1 Cleveland Browns in town to take on our Tampa Bay Buccaneers. And we'll break it all down over the next 60 minutes on the Audible Hearing Center's pregame show right after this timeout.
8: 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And soon, the future home of an on-campus stadium. 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
22: Welcome back to Raymond James Stadium. It is the home opener between the Cleveland Browns and your Tampa Bay Buccaneers. But before all that, let's take a trip around the NFL. We'll start with the 1 p.m. kickoffs and head on over to Atlanta as the Falcons host the Panthers in an NFC South matchup. Cooper Rush starting under center for the Falcons, but it does look like Michael Penix Jr. could get the call for their Week 3 matchup on Thursday night against the Packers. NFC North matchup as the 1-0 Bears host the 1-0 Vikings. Let's see what Ben Johnson and that Chicago offense can do against Brian Flores and that vaunted Minnesota defense after the Bears put up 59 points in their opener last Sunday against the Panthers. I think they just scored again. Eagles and Titans square off at Nissan Stadium in Nashville. Tennessee invested a ton in their defensive line in the offseason, and Philly's going to be without Pro Bowl guard Landon Dickerson, who went on IR Tuesday with a knee injury, so let's see how that battle of the trenches plays out. Patriots looking to bounce back from a Week 1 loss as they host the 1-0 Steelers in Foxborough. Drake May and the New England offense, they're without A.J. Brown. He was injured in the opener. He's placed on IR with an ankle injury. Packers and Jets from MetLife in East Rutherford, New Jersey. Dating back to last season, Green Bay has now lost six games in a row. Jets trying to go 2-0 for the first time since 2015. Ravens attempting to go 2-0 as they host the visiting Saints in Baltimore. Ravens running back Derrick Henry needs 98 yards to surpass Hall of Famer Eric Dickerson for ninth on the all-time list. Zay Flowers, star wideout for the Ravens, he's out with a hamstring injury. It'll be Texans and Bengals from Reliance Stadium in Houston. Cincinnati's Joe Burrow limited at practice this week with back soreness. It looks like, though, he is good to go for this one. At 4:05, it's Jags and Broncos from Denver. Chargers hosting the Raiders at SoFi. The 4:25 kicks, Commanders in Dallas to take on the Cowboys. Cardinals hosting the Seahawks and the Dolphins and Niners in San Francisco. Your Sunday night matchup, 8:20 from Arrowhead. The Chiefs try to win their second straight as they host the Colts. And a very intriguing matchup on Monday night at SoFi as the 0-1 LA Rams take on John Harbaugh and the 1-0 New York Football Giants. Around the NFL has been brought to you by Ford F-150, the official truck of the Buccaneers. We'll have more on the Audible Hearing Center's pregame show after this timeout.
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28: Let's take a closer look at the Cleveland Browns, and to do that, we'll go behind enemy lines and across the field with Mary Kay Cabot of Cleveland.com. Mary, it's Ronnie along with Pat Donovan, and we appreciate you joining us here to help us get ready for this 1 o'clock kickoff this afternoon. But my first question to you is, you know, with Baker being our starting quarterback here for the Bucs and getting a big deal, how do the fans in Cleveland feel, first of all, about Baker getting his big deal with the Buccaneers, and what did he mean to Cleveland when he was there?
29: Well, the unfortunate thing about Baker Mayfield in Cleveland is that, you know, he really came to Cleveland believing that he could be the quarterback that could turn things around for the Cleveland Browns. He was a great fit for Cleveland, you know, busting open beer coolers and shotgunning beers and just going out there and playing with his scrappy demeanor. And he was going to be a perfect fit, but things just obviously did not go well, including the year that Todd Monken was there with him as offensive coordinator in 2019 under Freddie Kitchens. And then the Browns just decided that they wanted to upgrade a quarterback and sign someone or trade for someone that could get them to the promised land. They weren't sure that Baker Mayfield could do that for them. Now, again, in 2021, he was playing with a shoulder injury. He shouldn't even have been playing, really. And things just went downhill. But the thing to remember here, too, is that Baker didn't see eye to eye with Kevin Stefanski. He did not like the offense that Kevin Stefanski had in place for him. And if something wasn't going to change, Baker was going to ask out or demand changes, even if the Browns did not court Deshaun Watson. So there's a lot of mixed feelings, I think, on the part of Browns fans. But the overarching feeling is probably that they let one get away.
2: You mentioned that Todd Monken had been there previously in 2021 as the OC. As you know, he was here as a coach as well. We're big Todd Monken guys. I believe he played an integral role in Mike Evans' career. Just curious, the thought, obviously, Cleveland fans familiar with Todd. I've heard a lot of stuff. I heard a listener on a national show the other day say we need a new head coach after one game. Like, what's the vibe in Cleveland when it comes to Todd Monken? Are there Todd Monken believers, or is there a lot of people that just think he's kind of the next guy until the next guy?
29: Well, it was actually 2019 that he was the OC in Cleveland. No, that's okay. But, you know, I think people are probably angry at him for not starting Shedeur Sanders in week one, but that's just life with Shedeur Sanders on a roster because he's an overwhelming fan favorite and people can't understand why he would start Deshaun Watson over Shedeur. But he had his reasons, and some of his reasons included the fact that he felt that Deshaun would be better in the operational aspect of running the show on the road, silent counts, multiple cadences, all the things that you have to do. Plus, it's a brand new offense, 5 new offensive linemen, 2 new rookie receivers, very, very young football team. And he wanted a veteran in there, especially on the road for these 2 games, to just manage the game as well as he possibly could. And, of course, it didn't go that way in Jacksonville, but Todd didn't win over many fans with that decision. So I think once he installs Shedeur as his starter, which I believe will probably be next week against the Carolina Panthers, then I think order will be restored for him, and he will be back in the good graces of the fans.
28: Mary Kay Cabot, Cleveland.com, joining us here as we get you ready for the 1 o'clock kickoff, Bucks and Browns, home opener for the Bucks. We're behind enemy lines and across the field with Mary Kay. And you just mentioned you think the quarterback change will happen next week when the Browns have their home opener. Does Deshaun Watson know this? What does he think about this? Is this official, or is this just what you are thinking might happen?
29: This is what I'm thinking is probably going to happen. This is not something that has been articulated to Deshaun Watson or anything like that. But the mandate was clear. He was going to need to go out and play well in the first 2 games to be able to earn that start at home in front of a very hostile home crowd for him. There's no way you can trot him out there if he's coming off of 2 bad games. So he's got 1 strike against him. He's got 1 more chance today to try to save his career. But what it would take for him would be something that he described midweek when he was saying, trying to make the point that that people expect a little bit too much or expected too much of him in his first game back in 22 months, and that's that he would need to throw for 400 yards and 5 touchdowns. I don't know if it has to be to that extent, but I think he would need to go out and win this game today in order to keep that job for next week, and he would have to play really well. It couldn't be a situation where he played horribly and the defense bailed him out. He needs to play well today and win the game, in my mind, if he wants to go home and start that game next week.
28: All right. She's Mary Kay Cabot, Cleveland.com. Mary Kay, have fun covering the game, and thanks for taking some time out to help us get ready for this 1 o'clock kickoff. Thank you.
29: Sure. Thanks for having me.
28: That's your look across the field. Coming up next on the Audeville Hearing Center's pregame show, Buccaneers head coach Todd Bowles. 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
11: All right, Coach Bowles getting ready to take on the Browns here. He started 0-1 last week for the first time as Buccaneers head coach. Just curious, what did you like about the way your team responded during the week trying to get ready for game number two?
13: Love the energy and the focus on the little things. We just got to clean up the details. We know that as a team, we can show improvement today. That'll be great.
11: Yeah, always curious about what focusing on the details looks like. You know, obviously, you don't want to have the turnovers and the penalties and those things. So you come off a game like that. Is it more mental? Is it vocal and you talk about it? Is it different physical drills? What's it look like in practice?
13: It always starts out mentally. And it all depends on which position group you're talking to or which player you're talking to. With Anzalone, it's angles. Obviously, with Baker, it's turning the ball over. With the offensive line, it's footwork and communication. With the secondary, it's communication. So there are different levels of where we got to get better at, but every position group all the way around has to get better at it.
11: Okay, well, let's take a look at this week's opponent today, taking on the Cleveland Browns. And curious, let's start with the quarterback position. We think it'll be Deshaun Watson. Shedeur Sanders could be ready to go. Just what does Cleveland throw at you from the quarterback position that may be different than other teams?
13: I mean, Deshaun, he has very good feet. You know, he gets out of the pocket. He's a problem when he starts to scramble. He has running back type of skill set. And Shedeur is very smart in the pocket. He can get rid of the ball very fast. So they have different skill sets, but they both can see the game very well.
11: Looking at their targets, their running backs, their wide receivers, a lot of youth, but a lot of talent, guys that are first and second round draft picks. What do some of those weapons pose as a challenge to your defense?
13: Now, Concepcion causes a real problem because he's hard to tackle. He's like a running back when he gets the ball in his hands. Boston is a handful outside. Because he's kind of big, he's got size, he can body you out, and he can run, and obviously Judy can run right by you. Then they got Judkins, who's got power and speed. So and then they drafted Harold Fannin last year as well, who had a ton of catches last year and a bunch of production. So they have a lot of weapons.
11: I wanted to ask a little bit about Fannin. You know, it was the tight end position for Cincinnati that kind of had a big day last week. Fannin, with all those receptions a year ago for Cleveland, what sort of challenge does he pose to the middle of your defense?
13: So we're going to face him every week. We busted two coverages last week to give Gesicki those passes that he caught, at least the two big ones anyway. So we just got to do a better job of being where we're supposed to be and not worry about who we're playing against.
11: How about the Browns offensive line against your defensive front? They're completely retooled, five new starters on that line. What does your defensive front have to do to have success against that bunch?
13: Got to have gap control, and we got to be able to rush the passer as a unit. You know, we can't be individualized. They're a huge offensive line. They come off the ball very well. They have a power run game. We got to stay in our gaps, and we got to help each other.
11: All right, let's talk a little bit about the other side of the field. The Browns defense was really good a year ago. Of course, they don't have Myles Garrett anymore, but what about that side of the ball makes that unit a strength for their team?
13: Still very strong. I mean, they got Burst, they got Mason Graham, they got Schwesinger there, they got Denzel Ward, they got a bunch of football players, you know, that really know how to make plays, and they had the number one or top defense last year for a reason.
11: Yeah, tell me a little bit about those individuals. We'll start with Jared Verse and Swessinger. Also, both of those guys, defensive rookie of the years the last couple of years. What do those two guys bring specifically?
13: Verse brings a very power pass rushing game off the edge. You know, he can knock you back and he can create havoc for 60 minutes. Swessinger is a very intelligent football player. He understands where to be. He's rarely fooled on bootlegs and throwbacks and everything like that. And he just knows how to play football, so he has a good nose for the ball.
11: Denzel Ward stands out in the back half of the defense. What kind of challenges does a guy like that present?
13: He can lock you up. You know, outstanding man-to-man corner. Doesn't matter who he covers. He goes all over the field, and we'll see how they match up.
11: All right. How about special teams? What did you like about week one, and what do you want to see in week two as your special teams unit attacks the Browns?
13: Did a very good job tackling on our kickoff team. Our kickoff team did very well. I'd like to see more from our return units as far as setting up field position.
11: All right. Good luck today, Todd.
13: Thank you.
11: All right. That's head coach Todd Bowles, and we'll continue with the Audible Hearing Center's pregame show. It continues right after this timeout.
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28: Out for the Buccaneers today is cornerback Jacob Parrish. He had a back injury he sustained in week one, was not able to cover this week, so he is out today. The other inactives for the Bucs, defensive lineman DeMonte Capehart, corner Aiden Garnes, guard Luke Haggard, guard Billy Shrout, and defensive lineman Elijah Simmons. 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
25: 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Did he hold on? 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
26: Welcome back to Raymond James Stadium. It's time for our keys to the game. 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Dave, happy home opener, my friend.
27: I like it. There's always something special about a home opener. And I said last week, your first regular season game, whether home or away, feels as close to a playoff atmosphere as you're going to get. But there's nothing like a home opener. Yeah. The energy, the crowd's going to go nuts when they come out. And we get to hear from Gene Deckerhoff from the Pirate Ship today, which is going to be tremendous. So the energy is going to be great. It's just going to be the Bucks. Can they go out and execute a little bit better than they did? Hang on to the football. They did some really good things on both sides of the ball last week, but obviously those turnovers are a key, determiner whether you win the game or not.
26: I mean, check the turnover battle, right? And pretty much the team that wins the turnover battle is going to.
27: And that's on any level.
26: Yeah, pretty much.
27: Pee wee, high school, college,
26: in any sport, really.
27: Exactly.
26: So I guess that's the big thing, is taking care of the football, and it starts with number 6, Baker Mayfield. How do you make sure that he stays aggressive, right? But is also taking care of the football.
27: Well, I mean, Baker has that competitive way about him. He's always trying to make something happen, and we've seen over the last couple of years great success escaping on 3rd and 11 and picking up 13 or 3rd and 13, picking up 15 yards with his legs or keeping plays alive. So the hard thing is, it was the first game, so it was really the first live action. Everything happens a count faster in a real game than it does practice. It's just the adrenaline. Everything from a quickness standpoint steps up, so hopefully he's adjusted that clock, and he has to be okay with knowing when the journey's over to either put two hands on it, get what you can get down, or get rid of the football so that you don't open yourselves to those type plays. Now, Cleveland's going to focus on that, so it's going to be a point that Baker's got to know that they're going to be coming after that ball.
26: Obviously, it's a quarterback saga there in Cleveland. I feel like we could say that for the last 20, 30, 40 years there. What's kind of the main focus with Deshaun Watson? There's already stories that this could be his final start for Cleveland. They can go in a different direction for their home opener next week. So as a defense, what are you locked in on today with Deshaun under center?
27: Well, the biggest thing is he is a guy that can make things happen with his legs.
26: Right.
27: You didn't really see it last week. He wants to sit in the pocket and deliver the football. He was taking some easy throws. He had some success, did throw an interception. But the biggest thing is keep him in the pocket. Force him to throw the football, but do not let him extend plays. And he's capable of doing that. So you really just want to keep him in the pocket, force him to throw the football, and hopefully he can generate some pressure and get some takeaways.
26: That's the quarterbacks on the offensive side of the ball. Quarterback on the defensive side of the ball, Alex Anzalone, self-admitted, didn't have his best game last week, and he was very self-reflective after the game and even during the week, saying, hey, I have to be better. I can't play like that. What are you looking for? What are you keeping an eye on him, especially early on from him, to see if he took a step forward from what happened last week?
27: Well, one of his issues was footing.
26: Right.
27: You know, we were talking about it. It was an artificial turf. Sometimes you can get away with your normal cleats. Sometimes you have to go to, like, a turf cleat or, you know, so that's going to be corrected. He's going to have the right footwear. This practice field in Tampa is exactly like the playing surface in Raymond James. So that's not going to be an issue. It's angles on tackling. And remember, these guys played very little in preseason. So last week was kind of the eye-opener of how fast things happen. I got to take better angles on my tackles. I have to do some things a little bit better. So, you know, hopefully in the big picture of this season, maybe that losing on week one just got everybody to scrutinize what they were doing, paying attention to detail, and coming out to put out a better product today on the football field.
26: Kind of a story between two rookies there last week on the Buccaneer defense with Reuben Bain and Josiah Trotter, and Trotter with the pick six and the sack. I mean, I don't know if you could have scripted a better debut for him, but Reuben Bain, again, not too thrilled with his performance. How can Reuben Bain turn it around this week, and how can Trotter duplicate that performance from week one?
27: Well, listen, you're not at this level, you might be able to dominate consistently game to game at the college level.
26: Right.
27: At the pro level, you're not going to do that. So we heard from Todd Bowles. He said that the pass rush needs to do a better job working in conjunction with each other on games. Make sure they're set up properly. If you got to rub for somebody, they got to rub for you. However you do it, but play within the system, because the sacks and the numbers he's seeking will come, but he's not going to go out and dominate a game. So he needs to play with his high motor like he does. You know, he's going to outwork everybody, but he needs to do it within the confines of the defense and his responsibility. So, like we heard from Todd Bowles and even the comments, you know, he didn't play poorly. He did his job, but he couldn't take advantage of some of the things he wanted to, because I think he was too enamored with just trying to get to the quarterback rather than taking what the offense was going to give them.
26: Jacob Parrish not in there today. Benjamin Morrison will get elevated. He was fantastic in week one, but I always look at the backside of the roster. What does this mean for some of the guys on special teams? You and I speak about this a lot. No Aiden Garnes being elevated. Ife Molofanu, the only guy that was elevated from the practice squad this week. When we're looking at this group, defense and special teams, they have to be pretty strong today against Cleveland.
27: They do, and that's really the area of the game. It's kind of the forgotten area of the game, the special teams. You know, because you think offense, you think defense, but the hidden yards in a game where you can pick up 30 yards for your offense with a good return, or if you pin somebody back, you know, you're basically forcing them to, you know, be backed up, which puts the defense at an advantage. So special teams always plays a big part. Everybody thinks just the punts and field goals, but the field position is big. So if you can set up the offense or defense, so that's why when you're looking at some of the guys that are up, like Knowles and, you know, Kilbruce, obviously a guy that's big on special teams, but that's going to play an important part. So that could be why Garnes is still down, because some of these other guys, listen, a defensive backfield in the last 3 years in Tampa has played as a committee anyway.
26: Right.
27: They've all moved around due to injuries, and they're used to that. So they just need to make sure they got enough bodies up.
26: Good stuff. Dave, have a great call.
27: Thanks, bud.
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8: GM Jason Light joining us ahead of the home opener, the Bucks and the Browns, kicking off just after 1 o'clock. And Jason, you know the story of this game, Baker Mayfield facing, of course, the team that took him number one overall in the draft in 2018. What type of headspace have you sensed that he's in as he looks to pick up a win against his former team?
9: At this point in his career, he's pretty comfortable in his own skin. But he is a ultimate competitor, and you don't, you, of course, this is a got a little, probably has a little special meaning to him. I'm sure it does. But he finds a way every week to have a reason to, you know, beat the, you know what, out of the team that we're going to play. So I didn't see any different approach this week, and if I did, I'd be upset because he just every week he's got the same approach, and I'm sure it has a little extra meaning to him, but he's probably putting that aside until after the game.
8: Well, I know the lasting taste in the mouth from the last game offensively was the 4 turnovers, but I mean, those aside, the ball moved under Zach Robinson, our first time with him as offensive coordinator. What did you think about the efficiency of the offense and the game that he called?
9: You know, after you watch it, rewatch it, you know, I was impressed with that we continued to stay aggressive. We didn't get away from our game plan. Anytime you have 4 turnovers, it leads to 24 points. Yeah. I mean, it's almost impossible to win that game. So we obviously know what the biggest issue was last week. But we got to take better care of the ball. But I like that we didn't let those mistakes change the way that we played, because there's a lot of good things that came out of this too.
8: Let's talk a little bit about your corners. Jacob Harris, unfortunately, banged up a little bit, but I thought he and Morrison and McCollum, the three of them, did a really nice job against some outstanding wide receivers, holding Jamar Chase the second lowest numbers of his career receiving wise. Now, how confident are you in that room after a performance like that?
9: Yeah, we're really excited about that group. The safeties too. I thought the entire secondary played well. Zion's continued to grow. Benjamin and Jacob both shown that their moment's not too big for them. Jamar's obviously one of the elite receiver. For those guys to compete the way they did was encouraging. We just need to keep stacking these good performances and keep progressing and getting better and better.
8: How about Josiah Trotter? I mean, that was incredible. Pick 6 and a sack. First player in NFL history to do that in their week 1 NFL debut. You want to talk about the moment not being too big for him? Trot was sensational. He was your second round draft pick. What did you see that made you want to take him there in the second round?
9: I don't think it could be. The only thing that would have made that better is a win. So, yeah. But even his dad can't say he did that. So I'm sure he had a little fun with that. But I think what impresses most about Josiah was just leading into the week, the preparation, the instincts, the work ethic. I mean, it didn't happen by accident, and that wasn't, I'm not going to chalk that up to any kind of luck whatsoever, because he was ready for that moment. He was ready for that game, and even take the sack and the interception away, he played incredibly well.
8: Right.
9: So it was the overall game, and he's only going to get better, and we're just very, very fortunate that we got him.
8: Yeah, 11 tackles, 10 on the defensive side of the ball. A great debut for

0: Jumbotron. Okay, trying to get win number one today in the home opener against the Cleveland Browns. What are we keeping an eye on as a key to getting that done today?
1: Don't turn the ball over, first and foremost.
0: Yeah.
1: Like I said, we did a lot of good things last week besides the turnovers. Now, we get them at home. Focus is pretty simple. Clean up the mistakes and play our style of football and find a way to get to 1-1.
0: All right, GM Jason Light, thank you for the time. Appreciate it very much.
1: Appreciate you.
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8: Casey Phillips here with Zion McCollum. So I know the outcome wasn't what you guys were hoping for, but for you personally, how did you feel about your performance and just getting out there in week one?
9: It felt good. I mean, anytime you're eliminating, you know, big-time players from the game, it's a good feeling. It lets you know that the work is working. And so for us and all the DBs, it's just about being consistent, staying with the standard, and doing the little things right.
8: I know that Jacob Parrish went down partway through that game. Tell me a bit about how Benjamin Morrison stepped in and what he looked like out there.
9: I mean, he looked like he started the game. I mean, he was fired up. And you can kind of tell. I mean, as soon as he went in, you could see the intensity in his eyes, and you knew he was ready. He's been focused so much this offseason, trying to get his body healthy, trying to get his mind healthy. And, you know, he's been doing a great job of that, and it showed.
8: And I know with Jacob Parrish going on, he's just shown what a great player he is. We saw it as a rookie. We've seen it already to start this year. What are the things that he brings that are unique, whether he's at nickel, whether he's outside, and just how hard it is to be able to do both of those things?
9: I think his mindset, his work ethic, but mainly it's his toughness. I mean, it sucks to see him go down, but one thing I know is that he's always going to get back up. And he's such a hard worker, and he's such a tough person. I mean, he's on the smaller end as a corner, but he plays big, and he'll show up in all sides of the game. I mean, he's on goal line packages. He'll show up in the run. He'll show up in the pass. He'll make plays all over, nickel, corner. It doesn't matter. And so he has tremendous value to this team, and I'm eager and looking forward to getting him back.
8: We're talking to Zion McCollum. For you now, definitely being the elder statesman of the room, you know, after Jamel Dean left, for you, what was your goal for how you wanted to lead this group both on and off the field this year?
9: Really, I mean, I've been harping on it since the offseason. It's just been about the small details and the little things. It's not about being perfect. I mean, Bulls hit it in the OTAs. I mean, once you're perfect, there's only one direction you can go, and that's down. So it's finding a way to cultivate this work mindset to constantly and consistently get better and better. And so we've been taking that. I've been taking that approach with the guys, and we've all been taking that every single day, just getting 1% better. And by the time the year starts, hopefully we got 100.
8: Do you have any stat goals for yourself, or how do you measure success for you individually?
9: For my entire life, I've had stat goals, and I think this year I've gotten away from that. I've just been so focused on just being present and being in the moment. I know that all that will handle itself when it's on its way. I like dealing with the fans and family, and they're like, you need to go get 7 interceptions. That's got to be the number, 777. And so we could throw numbers like that around, but honestly, I'm just looking to get to every single day as a new day, every single rep as a new rep, and the interceptions will come.
8: All right, so then finally you got the home opener against the Browns. Tell me what you know about their offense that you're going to have to be paying attention to, and just the overall excitement about getting into Raymond James Stadium finally.
9: Yeah, I mean, they got some young receivers, some really talented speed guys. I mean, they were really, really good in college, and it's looking like it's transferring over to the NFL. And, you know, Deshaun Watson, you know, he can throw the deep ball. I mean, he has a monster arm. He's getting back right. He's a threat with his legs. Judkins can run the ball. I mean, a big back. So they have weapons and they have talent. And so it's going to be really, really on us to show up and not take these guys for granted and to really put our best foot forward.
8: Well, thanks so much and good luck in the game.
9: Thank you.
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13: Five things to look for in today's home opener, Pat.
0: We'll start with Baker Mayfield. Today is a big game for Baker Mayfield after a disappointing performance in Week 1 that included three fumbles, and because Mayfield and the Buccaneers faced the Cleveland Browns, who drafted Mayfield first overall before deciding to move on from him for current starting quarterback Deshaun Watson. Baker will need to control his emotions against a team he likely wants to beat more than he'll let on, and speed up his internal clock if he wants to erase the frustrations of last week's season opener.
13: Pass rushers. Again, we all entered the season optimistic that the additions of first-round draft pick Reuben Bain Jr. and Al-Qaeda Muhammad would help the Bucs get more pressure on the quarterback after really struggling to do so for the last couple of seasons. The newcomers, along with Yaya Diaby and veteran Anthony Nelson, struggled to get pressure on Joe Burrow and didn't record a sack on the day. Not one. While 1 week shouldn't cause panic, if the Bucs don't get pressure against a less talented and more banged-up Browns line today, fans might become concerned that getting to the quarterback could be an issue again this season.
0: And we'll all be watching Josiah Trotter. The brightest bright spot from last Sunday's loss in Cincinnati was rookie linebacker Josiah Trotter, who not only led the Bucs in tackles, but he had a historic afternoon. Trotter finished the game with 10 tackles with 2 for a loss and became the first player in NFL history to have a sack and an interception returned for a touchdown in his NFL debut. If Trotter can continue that kind of play, he'll find himself in the middle of the Buccaneers defense for years to come.
13: Jalen McMillan. The Buccaneers were without Jalen McMillan in Week 1, but the third-year receiver was a full participant in practice all week this week, so he'll go today despite being listed as questionable on the injury report Friday. While Emeka Buka, Chris Godwin, and Ted Hurst combined to catch all but one of the balls targeted towards them a week ago, McMillan will be a welcome addition to the wide receiver group this afternoon.
14: And the Bucs better have their eye on Harold Fannin Jr. The Bucs once again struggled to cover the tight end in Week 1, as we saw throughout the 2025 season. While Fannin was quiet in Week 1 with just two catches for 21 yards, the second-year tight end had 72 catches for 731 yards and six touchdowns in his rookie campaign. If the Bucs can't do a better job of covering the tight end today, Fannin could be the second consecutive tight end to lead his team in receiving against the Bucs this afternoon.
13: That's your five things to look for. We'll have more on the Audible Hearing Center's pregame show. 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
7: This is the Audibel Hearing Center's pregame show. Will the weather have an effect on the game? Let's go down to the field and Jay Retcher.
8: Down here on the sideline at Raymond James Stadium, the home opener, and this stadium is rocking. 86 degrees on the field right now. A little cloud cover, which is making the fans in the stadium here happy. Rain not expected. It originally was 6 p.m. We could get some rain around 4 p.m. here in Tampa, but we should be good for this one. Field conditions, something to keep an eye on for sure. Everything looks good right now, but let's not forget, USF hosted Delaware State on this field last night, and that game didn't conclude until around 11 p.m. last night. Shout out to the crew here at Ray J for working tirelessly overnight to get this field ready for this 1 p.m. kick. First time these two teams have faced off since November of 2022. The first time in Tampa since October of 2018. The Bucs won that matchup 26-23 in overtime. The two starting quarterbacks in that one, Jameis Winston for the Bucs and Baker Mayfield for the Browns. Should be a good one today here at Raymond James Stadium. That right there is your weather and field conditions. The kickoff with Tony Castricone and Dave Moore coming up after this timeout.
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5: Mayfield back to pass, steps up in the pocket, rolling out to the right, being chased, he's grabbed, hit in the back, fumbles the football, it's loose on the ground, picked up by the Bengals, up the left sideline, 15, 10, 5, touchdown Cincinnati.
7: Three first half fumbles handed the Bengals 21 points.
5: Handoff Brown, knifes his way in, untouched. 20-3, Cincinnati takes a lead.
7: And another giveaway in the second half kept Tampa Bay fighting uphill.
5: Baker Mayfield with a play-action fake. Lance's his right foot, looking down. Oh, smack from behind by Mafe. Ball is on the ground. It's loose, and I believe it's picked up by Cincinnati. Yes, it is.
11: This one falls on me. I mean, they had, I think, 17 points alone off my turnovers.
12: Well, you know he's got to take care of the football, and we don't want the turnovers. He doesn't want them either.
7: Baker Mayfield was solid through the air, completing 23 of 28 for 216 yards. Emeka Abuka led the Bucs with 5 catches for 63 yards, while Bucky Irving provided a spark on the ground.
5: Hand off. Irving has space on the left side. 10-5. Touchdown, Bucky Irving.
7: But the biggest bright spot, rookie linebacker Josiah Trotter. He came up with a sack.
5: Pressure coming. He gets grabbed by Josiah Trotter and yanked to the ground. Josiah Trotter.
7: A pick six.
5: Burrow takes a helmet high snap. It's a blitz. He'll throw. It's picked off. Josiah Trotter, nobody in front of him. The rookie's going to score in his NFL debut. Touchdown, Tampa Bay.
11: Thank God I was able to go out there and make a play, trust my instincts, and ultimately, you know, get a pick, you know, help my team out.
7: And a team-high 10 combined tackles.
12: He's a football player. He had an impact on the game, and he'll continue to get better and better. Some things he'd like to have back that you learn as a rookie, but he definitely made an impact on the game.
7: The Bucs showed fight.
5: Baker Mayfield raises his right leg, takes a helmet high snap, drops back to throw. Now He'll step up in the pocket. He's going to run inside the five.
10: Baker dives to the end zone. He's in. Touchdown, Tampa Bay. Baker Mayfield slithers his way through the Cincinnati defense and gets into the left end zone to pull the Buccaneers within seven with 3:19 to go.
13: But four fumbles and 21 points off turnovers made this one a battle they couldn't afford to lose.
5: Cincinnati will survive a furious Tampa Bay comeback after the Bengals led 21-3 early in the second quarter off three straight Tampa Bay turnovers.
13: Buccaneers football is here. Live from Raymond James Stadium, it's game two of the 2026 season. The Buccaneers versus the Browns. Now the voice of the Buccaneers, Tony Castricone.
5: Stadium is buzzing ahead of the home opener between the Tampa Bay Buccaneers and the Cleveland Browns. Four F-35s buzzing over the top of the stadium. 12-year-old Pranayska Mishra with a rousing rendition of the national anthem from America's Got Talent. And now Tampa Bay's talent trying to get that first win of the year against the Cleveland Browns.
14: Yeah, really nice job. Good timing with the airplanes just as she was finishing up. It was well done.
5: Yeah, no doubt. And now all six captains for the Tampa Bay Buccaneers make their way out to the flag at the 50-yard line opposite the captains for the Cleveland Browns as we get ready for the coin toss, which is brought to you by Circle K. Our referee today is Brad Rogers as the two teams shake hands and get ready to meet with one another. Brad Rogers was our official for the highest scoring game in Bucs history, that 55-40 win over the Rams back in 2019. That was his third career game.
15: Gentlemen, this is the coin that we will use today. This side is heads. This side is tails. What is your call? Heads is the call. It is heads. You win the toss. Like to receive the ball. Which way would you like to kick? Cleveland's won the toss. They've elected to receive. They'll receive on this end of the field. Good luck, gentlemen.
5: So the Buccaneers will be kicking it away to the Browns on the coin toss brought to you by Circle K. Join Inner Circle, Circle K's free rewards program where everyone receives 25 cents per gallon off your first five fill-ups. 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Let's pause 10 seconds for station identification. 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
5: 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We'll see the Bucs defense out there first. With their hands in the turf, Kalijah Kancey, Vita Vea, A'shaun Robinson with Yaya Diaby, and Reuben Bain coming off the edges. Josiah Trotter, sensational his debut last week. He and Alex Anzalone, your inside linebackers. Zion McCollum and Benjamin Morrison will be the corners today. Antoine Winfield and Tyke Smith are the safeties. Raheem Sanders and Malachi Corley back to return for the Cleveland Browns as Chase McLaughlin puts the ball on the tee at the 35-yard line. Bucks in their white jerseys and pants, pewter helmets, red numerals, kicking from right to left toward the pirate ship. And the opening kickoff brought to you by Beef O'Brady's. Beef O'Brady's, where game time meets family time meets deal time. See you at Beef's. Ball in the air, and it's taken by Corley around the 5-yard line. He brings it right side of the field. Now weaves toward the middle, across the 25-30, and tripped up around the 32-yard line by Cam Johnson on the play. And so a decent field position for the Cleveland Browns as they trot their offense out there. Deshaun Watson, the starting quarterback today. He had a tough start last week. An opening drive, red zone interception, another near pick on the next drive, and a strip sack on drive number three. We'll see how Tampa Bay is able to attack him and the Browns on this opening set. Quinshon Judkins, the running back, to open up. Three receivers in the ballgame. They'll send Jerry Jeudy from left to right. Under center, Watson takes a snap. Bootleg out to the right, being chased by Bain. He'll throw on the run, and it's caught by Concepcion, the rookie, who gets dragged down by Antoine Winfield near side, about gain of 9 on the play. They'll mark him down to the 42, and quickly to the line of scrimmage go the Browns.
14: Yeah, they're just going with a little tempo. That was a bootleg. They hit Concepcion as the crosser. He was pretty well covered. Bain did a good job of pressuring Watson, forcing him to get rid of the football.
16: Opening drive for Cleveland. Second down and a yard to go. Official stand over the ball. Now Watson will go under center. Cleveland driving in their brown jerseys, white pants, and they'll hand to Concepcion on a jet sweep. And look at the backfield. Yaya Diaby yanks him to the ground for a big loss. Back to the 36-yard line, minus five on the play. He was not fooled by the rookie coming along in motion and taking the jet sweep.
14: Yeah, this is so Watson's under center. You got the short motion. Diaby's the backside guy, so they try to give on that sweep or reverse look. But Diaby was not fooled. And a tackle for a big loss.
16: Browns were worst in the NFL on third down a week ago. 1-for-8. This will be third down and 6. Raymond James Stadium gets loud as the smoke emanates. Watson out of the shotgun. 1-by-2 formation. He's got Judkins on his left hip. He'll hand it straight up the middle. Judkins. Flag flies on the play as Judkins gets stoned for a gain of 1 by several Buccaneers in the middle of the field.
14: It's going to be an illegal impression. Formation on the offense, so they're going to decline and force Cleveland to punt.
15: Illegal formation. Offense number 79 was not up on the line of scrimmage. That penalty is declined. Result of the play, fourth down.
16: And Cleveland goes 3-and-out on his opening drive.
14: Right, and that's exactly what the Bucs wanted to do. Yeah, they didn't have to really do pressure. It was a play action, and then obviously the reverse, and then this one was a draw. They were just trying to catch the Bucs off guard, playing a little bit softer in that zone defense, but they were able to manage, and that's why they could decline the illegal procedure.
16: Corey Bohorquez on to punt it away, netted 45 per kick a week ago. Tez Johnson had a 13-yard return. He's got his heels in the turf, right hash mark 10-yard line, as Cleveland gets ready to punt it away. Bohorquez takes a snap, puts his left foot into it. Here comes Tez Johnson moving forward up to the 16. He takes it, puts his foot in the turf, cuts to the left, gets to the 20-yard line, makes a man miss, and then got hit hard.
14: He got
16: a
14: face mask.
16: Yeah, face mask as three flags fly in from three different positions, making a triangle on the field, and Tampa Bay is going to get a free 15.
14: Now, we could see his head get ripped to the side from up here. So that's why you saw three flags.
16: While he was in the air, too, kind of a dangerous play. 45-yard punt, 4-yard return. They should get 15 more after this.
15: During the return, personal foul. Face mask number 54 of the kicking team. 15-yard penalty added on to the end of the run. First down, Tampa Bay.
16: Sam Williams was the guilty party. He got his hand in the face mask of Tez Johnson, and now here comes Baker Mayfield and this Tampa Bay offense. Mayfield coming off his first game in his career with three lost fumbles, but you know he's got a different level of focus and intensity coming into today against his former team. Wonder what he's thinking as he cradles under center. Graham Barton for first and 10. Bunch formation. Ibuka will motion. Jump from the middle of the line. That was Cleveland's Malik Collins. Yep.
15: Encroachment. Defense number 96. 5-yard penalty. First down.
14: Collins.
16: So a good start for Tampa Bay. They're going to have first and 5. Cleveland with a couple of penalties. They go 3-and-out. Tampa Bay's defense looking good. And now the Bucs offense with the ball in the middle of the field. Solid field position at the 41-yard line. Mayfield goes under center. Bucky Irving starting the game in at running back. Takes a snap. Fakes a toss to Irving. Handoff goes Godwin. Nobody there on the right side. Godwin with a stiff arm at the 50 and dragged down in Browns territory around the 48, 47-yard line. Chris Godwin with a nice pickup on the play. Scampers for 12 and a first down Tampa Bay.
14: Godwin was lined up on the left. They had a little motion on the right side, and they faked a toss sweep to the left, and then the underneath handoff to Godwin, and fortunately Ward made that tackle.
16: Snap
14: for him.
16: Snap to Mayfield, puts his foot in the turf, and he's going to go deep down the field, reaching for Ted Hurst on the go route. Incomplete. Tried to get him really more of a post as Hurst was cutting toward the middle of the field and had a step on his man Tyson Campbell, but could not connect.
14: Yeah, it looked like it's called a skinny post. This is just a drop back, and Hurst is in that bunch formation, and he goes. He got tripped up a little bit because the defender fell on the back of his legs. Not sure, that ball was a little bit out in front of him.
16: Second down, 10 to go. Baker Mayfield 0-for-1 to open up here. He goes out of the shotgun this time. with Bucky Irving, sidecar left. Ibuka motions from left to right. Now goes behind Mayfield. They'll screen it out to Ibuka, who catches coming downhill, but he gets swarmed under by Cleveland's defense. And that was Tyson Campbell coming up from the corner position to lower the shoulder and bump him out of bounds for a loss on the play. Back to the 50-yard line. Minus three creates third and 13.
14: Yeah, I got a little too fancy here. They fake one way, and then they came back to the wide receiver screen or a late screen to Ibuka. There was only one blocker over there, but three defenders.
16: Well, Tampa Bay was a solid 50% on third down a week ago. That was eighth in the NFL for week one, but those third and longs are tough, Dave. We'll see what they got dialed up here on third and 13. Tight end Cade Otton motions from left to right. Baker Mayfield out of the shotgun, takes a snap, drops back to the 40-yard line. Now he's going to step up. He'll check down. Caught by Cade at the 45. He'll be ripped down to the 41-yard line, 4 yards shy of the first down. And so what do you do here? I mean, this is a situation where you can get the early points, but right. Fourth and four, you going to go?
14: Yeah, it looks like they're going to. You know, you feel like you want to bounce back from last week. They're thinking about it, but they're running the punt team out late. So it looks like they're going to try to punt and back up the Browns.
16: No, they're going to go for a field goal here, Dave. They're bringing out Chase McLaughlin for a 59-yard field goal. This would tie for the third longest in franchise history if he could hit it. McLaughlin doing some twists to warm himself up. There's the placement down on the flag. The kick is on the way. Does it have the length? Is it online? It is! Chase McLaughlin drills it from 59, the third longest field goal in Tampa Bay Buccaneers history. Puts the Bucs on the board first. 3-0 lead for Tampa Bay.
14: I'm surprised. They waited a while. The clock got all the way down to one before they snapped it, but they got it in.
16: And with that field goal, Raymond James will donate $2,500 to Area's Children's Hospitals as part of the Kicking for Kids program. To learn more, visit RaymondJames.com. 3-0 Bucks. Let's take a timeout.
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8: Welcome back to Raymond James Stadium. The Buccaneers lead the Browns 3-0 with 11:10 left in the first quarter. And the captain of the crew today, the voice of the Tampa Bay Buccaneers, the one and only Gene Deckerhoff. Everybody is so happy to see and hear Gene. I spoke to him before the game today, guys. This is the first time he has ever been on the pirate ship. He was excited to get out there, and all the fans are excited to see him today. Back up to you guys.
16: First time he's literally called for the firing of the cannons after making that phrase iconic. One of one, Gene Deckerhoff. How cool is that? Five plays, 23-yard drive. And Tampa Bay on the board first. 3-0 lead over Cleveland. Dave, they didn't get as far down the field as they wanted to, only 23 yards, but they didn't have to go far for Chase McLaughlin to drill a 59-yarder.
14: Yeah, that's good. I mean, it's good to know that McLaughlin can hit those, especially later in the game, but really a good start for the offense. I think they got a little creative there, going sideline to sideline, but they were able to get some points.
16: Malachi Corley and Raheem Sanders back to return. This is a short kick that bounces at the 20. It's scooped up at the 15, and then running back, it's Corley getting up across the 25 to around the 30-yard line, and that's where Cleveland will start its next drive. So Keontae Scott there with a special teams tackle, and Cleveland comes out after going 3-and-out on the opening drive, Dave. We'll see what the Bucs defense has in store here for drive number 2. Zion McCollum on the near corner. Opposite the rookie, Denzel Boston. And on the far side of the field, Benjamin Morrison in for the injured Jacob Parrish today. I formation. Deshaun Watson goes under center. Takes a snap, hands it off. Quinshon Judkins hole in the middle. Gets tripped up at the 30. Keeps his footing across the 35 and gets to the 37-yard line. A gain of 9 on the play. Sets up 2nd-and-1, just like last drive.
14: Yeah, there was a big hole on that left side. Antoine Winfield Jr. is able to come up from depth. Looks like Trotter missed the tackle initially, but there was a pretty good hole right there.
16: So they started at the 28-yard line, and I think officially are going to give him 9. Yeah, 2nd-and-1 at the 37-yard line. Tight end off to the right with an offset eye. And they'll hand off Judkins again. Runs off right tackle and gets tripped up on the play by Josiah Trotter after picking up a first down across the 40 to the 42. A gain of 5 for Quinshon Judkins, who was a pretty good running back as a rookie a season ago. Led the Browns in rushing despite having a season-ending injury in December. And was 3rd among all NFL rookies in rushing yards last year. 1st-and-10 for Cleveland from the right hash mark, their own 43-yard line. Buccaneers leading 3-0 after getting a long field goal from Chase McLaughlin. Reuben Bain pins his ears back off one edge. Play fake for Watson. Drops back. Pressure coming up the middle. He'll check down. It's caught by the tight end Fannin at a 40-yard line up the left sideline and goes out of bounds at the 36. So a big gain on the play for Harold Fannin, 21 yards, one of the best rookie tight ends in the game a year ago.
14: Yeah, and this is a play action, and Watson takes a big hit by Diaby right as he lets this go, but they were able to hit the deep corner route. Good catch by Fannin, and Winfield ran him out of bounds.
16: Alex Anzalone came up the middle there. He was close to Watson. Didn't quite get home. 1st-and-10 for Cleveland, trailing 3-0 from the 36 at Tampa Bay. Hand off Judkins left side. Kalijah Kancey collapses on the running back as he tried to wiggle his way left. It only got 2 yards before big Kalijah Kancey was able to drag him down.
14: Really nice job pursuing down the line of scrimmage. Trying to run an outside zone just much like we do see the Bucs offense running that zone, and the key is those backside guys need to continue to pursue, not to create those lanes inside.
16: New edges in, Alquidin Muhammad and Anthony Nelson here on this 2nd-and-8. Snap to Watson, throws it into the flat, caught by Concepcion on the screen. He goes nowhere. Keontae Scott was the first one there. Anthony Nelson finished him off after a gain of squat, 3rd-and-8.
14: Yeah, just that wide receiver screen, just a quick throw outside, trying to get some blockers. Scott was able to make initial contact, but Anthony Nelson, who was rushing the quarterback, turned, worked down the line of scrimmage, and was able to get him on the ground.
16: All right, let's see if you get a sack here. Maybe not Cleveland out of field goal range. Tampa Bay 3, Cleveland nothing. Gets loud at Raymond James Stadium ahead of 3rd-and-8. Watson out of the shotgun, empty set. He's got a 2x2 formation, tight end. Fannin motions from left to right. They'll throw the quick screen out to Sanders. It's caught. Sidesteps a man inside the 30 and close to a first down at the 26.5. He's like a half a yard shy of the first down, and we'll see what Cleveland elects to do on the play.
14: Yeah, I would imagine they're going to go for it. They're less than a yard. It's really like a foot. But just another quick screen on the outside. Got a block on McCollum, and then was able to drag his way almost to pick up the first down.
16: Josiah Trotter had the tackle. He had 11 of those bad boys last week in his NFL debut. This is attitude time. 4th-and-1. And now jump and movement by the Cleveland Browns. Yep. And 4th-and-0.5 will turn into 4th-and-5.
15: False start. Offense. Number 71. 5-yard penalty. Fourth down.
16: As Titus Howard, who had a penalty called against him last week in the opener, the 322-pounder moved to create fourth down and five.
14: It was really actually Barber, the guy inside of him, that stepped down, that bought the right tackle with him. So it was really on Barber, number 58.
16: Yeah, their starting right guard is out. Austin Barber, rookie, former Florida Gator, is pinch hitting for him. And now Andre Schmidt, who was 1-for-1 a week ago from 26, will attempt a 50-yard field goal to try to be the equalizer here, with Tampa Bay leading 3-0. There's a snap, placement down from the right hash mark, kick on the way, end over end, sailing up, sailing through. And we are tied at 3 here in Tampa with 7:12 to go here in the first quarter. 3-3 the score. This is the Buccaneers Radio Network.
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16: All right, 7-play, 40-yard drive. 8 of 4 minutes for the Cleveland Browns. They tie the game up at 3 apiece. As Corey Bohorquez gets ready to kick the football away. Got Cam Johnson and Kenny Gainwell back to return for the Buccaneers. Sorry, this will be Andre Schmidt kicking it away for the Cleveland Browns. Schmidt's the one who drilled that 50-yard field goal for Cleveland after Tampa Bay got a 59-yarder by Chase McLaughlin to open up. And Gainwell will take it into the 1-yard line, brings it up the left hash across the 25, and then hit right there. And a low tackle that will force Tampa Bay to start at the 25-yard line. Hey, Bucs football is back, and Sundays are for the crew. Be here next Sunday, September 27th, as the Bucs take on the Vikings. Limited tickets remain. Grab yours now at buccaneers.com/tickets. Dave, your thoughts on the first Tampa Bay offensive drive and what you'd like to see change maybe in drive two?
14: Well, establish the run game. You know, that's the number one way to kind of control the tempo of the game, control what's going on. Obviously, taking a shot down the field, I like that a lot.
16: Bucky Irving, 8 carries, 45 yards a week ago. And he is the back in the ballgame with an I formation. Kate Otten ahead of him, 2 receivers off to the right. Mayfield goes under center, takes a snap, handoff Irving. He goes right up the middle for an easy 4 yards before he hits the second line of defense from Cleveland on the play. 2nd down and 6 to go.
14: So if they can establish the run, now you're ahead on the down and distance, which makes calling plays easier. You can have more opportunities to take shots. We saw that in the first drive with 1st and 5. You know, they're going to take a shot down the field. But and then it controls the tempo of the game. You keep Watson and Brown's offense off the field.
16: Yeah, they went 21 personnel on that last play, and they'll do it again here with Bucky Irving in the backfield, and Gainwell flanked out as a receiver. Now he motions behind Baker Mayfield. Turn, handed off. Bucky Irving, huge hole on the left side. 40, cuts and makes a man miss. 50. Bucky Irving, left sideline, 40, and dragged down from behind around the 31-yard line. What an explosive run by Bucky Irving as he rips off a huge chunk of yardage and sets up the Bucs. Carson Schwesinger on the tackle.
14: Yeah, really? Okay, so you saw the first drive, how they set things up. They gave it to that around to Godwin. This time they gave the same look, but handed it off to Bucky. Everybody went with Godwin. Bucky came out by himself with one guy to beat, and then Schwesinger was able to catch him down the field.
16: Gain of 48. Bucks are on the move with a good Greek moving in storage, the official movers of the Tampa Bay Buccaneers. An explosive play, second longest run of his career, sets up Tampa Bay at the 33 of Cleveland. Mayfield to throw, pump fake deep. Now a check down, caught by Bucky Irving in the flat. Up the left sideline, he's grabbed and yanked to the ground by Grant Delpit on the play. Gain of four on the 29-yard line. Second down and six for the Buccaneers in the 3-3 game.
14: Yeah, they were taking a shot here. They have two receivers to the right. They send Kate Otten in motion out there, making it appear to be a wide receiver screen. They gave the pump fake, trying to get the defense to bite up to throw it deep. Wasn't there, so he went back to the left, and Bucky Irving in the check down.
16: Correct myself on one thing. It was a gain of 38 on that last play by Irving, setting up second down and six to go. 3-3 the score. Mayfield going under center with tight end Kate Otten off to the left. Three receivers to the right. Abuka motions from right to left, and they'll hand it off. Again, big hole for Irving at the line of scrimmage. It's the second line before he's brought down on the play by Tyson Campbell after a gain of three. And it sets up a manageable third down here for Tampa Bay in a 3-3 ball game.
14: Yeah, again, just a run off to the left side. They have motion coming across. Looks like that's Abuka who's going to help block at the point of attack, block the safety. A nice tackle. At number seven, Campbell on the defense. Otherwise, Bucky was going to get another first down.
16: Offensive line has looked good so far. Third down and three in a 3-3 ball game. Mayfield out of the shotgun. Trip set off to the right. Left hash mark. 27-yard line. Mayfield takes a snap. Drops back. Stays in the pocket. Throws it through the hands of Gainwell. Incomplete. Mayfield stayed poised in the pocket. And then he unloaded over the middle. And then it looked like a couple of linemen, maybe Werfs and Cody Malk, tripped over each other. And looks like the Buccaneers are going to settle for a field goal here.
14: Yeah, they're trying to run an angle route with Gainwell out of the backfield. So the back acts like he's going to run to the flat that comes back inside. But Schwesinger, number 49, was kind of in the lane. So Gainwell didn't get a good look at the ball, and it was on top of him as soon as he cleared him.
16: 45-yard field goal attempt for Chase McLaughlin. Kick on the way, end over end, sailing up, and it's true. Chase McLaughlin with field goal number two, and the Buccaneers with a 6-3 lead over the Browns with 4:02 to go in the first. With that field goal, Raymond James will donate $2,500 to area children's hospitals as part of the Kicking for Kids program. To learn more, visit RaymondJames.com. 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That's simple human sense. 6-3 Bucks lead. 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
16: Field goal fest for the home opener here at Raymond James Stadium. 6-3 lead for Tampa Bay. McLaughlin with field goals at 59 and 45, and now getting ready to kick it away to the Browns for Cleveland's third drive of the ballgame. They'll send Corley and Sanders back to return the kicks, but Chase McLaughlin's been a busy man so far. Had the opening kickoffs, had a couple of kickoffs, a couple of field goals. He's put all 6 points on the board for the Buccaneers. A six-play, 48-yard drive that went 3 minutes and 10 seconds. Tampa Bay outgaining Cleveland 66-50 so far in this game. Both teams a couple of first downs. This one a little bit of a chip shot taken by Corley at the 7. He'll bring it up the right side, 20, 25, middle of the field, sidesteps a Buccaneer at the 30, and then down he goes at the 32, maybe 33-yard line, return of 26 yards. So it will be Cleveland out there once again. They had a 3-and-out on the opening drive, a field goal on drive number 2. And Deshaun Watson leads the troops out for drive 3 for the Browns offense. We'll see what sort of personnel Tampa Bay opens the drive with. Yaya Diaby, the far edge. Reuben Bain on the near side. Vita Vea right over the football. A'shaun Robinson, Kalijah Kancey, hands in the turf. Trotter and Anzalone, the linebackers. Watson under center on first down. Handoff goes Judkins behind the left side of the line. He gets grabbed by Vea and then tries to motor his way forward for a gain of 2 on the stretch run to the left, setting up second down and 8.
14: Right, they're staying with an outside zone, and they keep going to the left side. Must feel like they have an opportunity there, but nice job of holding their gaps as they work horizontally down the line of scrimmage.
16: 5 carries, 21 yards for Quinshon Judkins, second-year player out of Ohio State. Second down and 8 to go with the Buccaneers leading 6-3. Offset I formation. Burton, the fullback, off to the left. Left hash mark, 35-yard line. Watson takes a snap, pitches it Judkins. Far side of the field. Great pursuit by Tampa Bay. Benjamin Morrison was the first one in the backfield, and his compatriots helped drive Judkins out of bounds for a loss of 4, setting up third and long for the Browns.
14: Yeah, really nice job. Okay, as a corner would run, you're what they call the force corner. You got to tackle the outside leg. He does a good job of bouncing him. And then Tyke Smith does a great job of finishing him off and throwing him out of bounds.
16: How about Benjamin Morrison? The way that he stepped into action when Parrish went down a week ago in Cincinnati and rising to the moment here for the home opener. Third down, 12 to go for Cleveland with the Buccaneers up 6-3. 2:42 on a turning first quarter clock. Watson out of the shotgun, takes a snap, drops back. Tampa Bay rushing 4, rolls right, throws through the hands of the tight end Fannin and nearly picked off by Josiah Trotter. It was Antoine Winfield who was coming and breathing down the neck of Harold Fannin, the second-year tight end. And as he bobbled that ball, Trot almost had another one.
14: Yeah, and defensive line, third and long, so now they're running stunts, and you get Reuben Bain that goes inside and pins the offense, and then Kalijah Kancey was coming around, was in the face of Watson. That's why he had to check it down to Fannin. And even if Fannin makes the catch, he wasn't going to get enough for a first down.
16: Corey Bohorquez on for his second punt. Tez Johnson back to return. He had his face mask grabbed and a 15-yard penalty against Cleveland last time. Johnson running to his left as this one bounces into the ground and then rolls out of bounds. Let's see where the official runs up and marks it. Let's say the 18-yard line is where that one goes out of bounds. So, solid punt for Cleveland. And it brings us to a timeout. Tampa Bay 6, Cleveland 3. 2:28 to go in the first quarter. This is the Buccaneers Radio Network.
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16: Bucs lead 6-3 over the Browns, 2:28 to go in the first quarter. Two field goals to open up. They've scored on three straight drives going back to last week, had a touchdown to end the game at Cincinnati. We have not seen Riley Dixon this year. And that's a good thing,
14: for
16: the Buccaneers as Baker Mayfield goes under center. He's got a tight end off to the right. 11 personnel as Mecca Buka will line up as a blocker. It's a bootleg. Mayfield rolling right, looking downfield. Is he going to tuck it and go? He just tries to throw his shoulder into a Cleveland defender at the right sideline after a gain of one on the play. Now they'll mark him down at the line of scrimmage, 2nd and 10.
14: Right. And this is a bootleg. It was designed to bring the motion down. It's man-to-man coverage. So they're trying to take advantage of the run to see if somebody bites. Baker gets outside. Cleveland did a really good job in man-to-man coverage, so Baker had to hang on to it and got out of bounds.
16: Grant Delpit on the tackle, one of only two current Browns who overlapped with Mayfield in 20 and 21. 2nd down, 10 to go for Tampa Bay as Mayfield goes out of the shotgun. He takes the chest-high snap, drops back to the 8-yard line. He'll loft it up the right sideline, but looked like tight end Kate Otten was a little bit tangled up with the defender on the play. Good coverage by Ronnie Hickman Jr., the safety, forcing 3rd and 10.
14: Yeah, that's two plays in a row. Really, it's man-to-man coverage. They do a good job, meaning the Browns, with staying with the receivers. Mayfield was looking to his left for that whole play. Came back to the right on the out and up to Kate Otten, but –

0: game are over there celebrating everything, the Buccaneers with the swords and the cannons firing and everything. It is hotter than Hades on board that ship. And sometimes if it gets too hot, they got a little air conditioner in the back. So you go back behind this curtain and you get cool off a little bit. Then you come back out and start, you know, swinging those swords.
1: Is that a real sword they gave you?
0: They gave me a real sword. It's got my name on it, the captain of the crew for this game, Cleveland Browns game on September the 20th, 19th. And they said, you could take this back with you. I said, they won't let me get on my flight to Tallahassee with that sword. So they're going to deliver it to Tallahassee, and I'm going to, yeah, it's a heavy sword, too, by the way. Real heavy sword, yeah.
2: Well, they're not expecting you to go out and sling it around.
0: No, you can't get through TSA with that, though. My friends at TSA, yeah. They always say, Gene, we listen all the time. I love those fellas and ladies that work at the airport, but they're not going to let me, not let an old Gene go through the airport with that sword. It's a real sword.
1: If anyone was going to get
0: through. Point. It's a sharp point.
3: Yeah. Well. No. That's okay.
0: I'm not going to try it.
3: You'll get it. So you have to have done rain delays in a football game before. Yeah. So give us one of your favorite stories on one a rain delay.
0: Ronnie, I got better stories of you and me getting a cab in Detroit than rain delays.
3: Well, you can tell that one, too.
0: Yeah. Remember we got on the wrong elevator on the other side of the stadium?
3: That was not fun.
0: What was it, about 10 below zero?
3: Exactly. It was extremely cold.
0: Very cold, and we got off the wrong side of the stadium, and the bus was waiting for us, and you flagged down a cab, and I'll never forget, we got in that cab, and the driver said, where to? He said, other side of the stadium.
3: Said, we're giving you $20, man, and he goes, okay. Because at the time, if you didn't get there, they would just take off and leave you, headed back to the airport on the charter.
0: The players had already left. Did you remember the look on Mrs. Culverhouse's face when we got on board that bus?
3: She was not amused.
0: I thought all three of us were fired. I really did. I really did. But thank you for the cab ride. The shortest cab ride I've ever had in my life. This is before Uber.
3: And
0: this
3: it was before warm Uber. In that cab instead of freezing cold outside.
1: There were a lot of different stories back then, Gene. I remember I was sitting in the Rays dugout one afternoon with Dick Crippen and Leroy Selman, and listening to those two guys tell stories back and forth, I realized things are a little different nowadays.
0: Yeah, Dick Crippen. Boy, that brings up. Remember, Dave was playing, and Dick was doing our post-game locker room report, and one of Dick's favorite expressions, I'm going to swim over here. And he'd get the interviews, and his job was tough because we weren't winning a lot of football games when Dick was, and Dick briefly did play-by-play on the Buccaneer Radio Network, too. One of the all-time local sports guys here in the Tampa Bay area, and I think everybody listening. If we have any listeners right now besides Dave Warren, Ann Moore. I don't even know if Ann Deckerhoff's listening in Tallahassee.
1: Well, they've taken the game off of TV.
0: Oh, they have.
1: So I had somebody reach out to me and go, you guys are my only lifeline to the game at this point. Now they'll probably put it back on TV, I would imagine, when the game restarts. But I think a lot of people right now listening just to find out what comes next because of the fact that they've gone somewhere else on television.
0: Did we give an update? It was a 6:15. Is that still what we're holding for, 6:15, which is 32 minutes from right now?
2: We'll have to see.
0: Well, I'm on the clock, Dave, so I'm going to bill Jeff Ryan of the Buccaneer Radio Network. Yeah. So let's keep talking.
2: What time's your flight out of here tonight?
0: No, I'm not going to tomorrow. No, I was smart enough. Getting to the airport after Buccaneer home games for that 6 o'clock flight was a little dicey. And, let's not talk about it. Speaking about this delay today. I was flying in yesterday afternoon at 4:05, flight supposed to land. We hit the same storm system. Not the same one, but just like it.
1: Did you have to go to Orlando?
0: Circle around the Gulf of Mexico for 30 minutes or so, and then the pilot said, we got to fly to Orlando and get some fuel. And so it was about 4 hours late getting to Tampa.
3: Wait a second. Didn't the Cleveland Browns have to do the same thing on Saturday?
0: I heard that they were in the same landing about the same time our plane was landing. That there was a Delta flight, and they had to go to Orlando and refuel. And certainly didn't look like they had any problems with their football team today for a lightning delay landing their airplane. Golly, Wally, we're down 4 right now.
2: Yes.
0: Have we given the score lately? Because people are saying, what are these idiots talking about? And we're playing football. We're in a weather delay, and I believe it is 23-19. Am I right?
2: Yes.
0: 23-19. We're driving the ball down to the 28-yard line. We got something going.
2: Second
0: had the
2: two-minute warning,
0: and then the lightning came, and
2: torrential rain.
0: The
2: field's drained.
0: Yeah. One time I did a stand-up for a TV baseball game, Sunshine Network. And we had a downpour

0: like this, and I said a frog strangler came through town. And the director on the truck said, "We got to redo that. I'm not going to use frog strangler on the TV." Have you ever heard that term, frog strangler?
1: I like it though.
2: No, I like it.
0: It rained so hard it would strangle a frog. And so I used that. Anyway, that was what it was like. And how about the fans still here? I mean, good golly. But, 23-19, Bucks need to win in the worst way. What did I see? I didn't see the final score, but it was New Orleans whipping the Ravens in
1: Baltimore. They didn't whip them. They won in the final moments.
0: They won. And then the other team involving division teams was Atlanta, Carolina. So I don't know the final score.
3: Carolina destroyed
1: 34-3.
0: Yeah,
1: it was not close.
0: Cooper Rush did not step up in this ball game, huh?
1: No,
0: because Penix was going to be out because he's healing.
3: Bryce Young, Tua. Three touchdown passes there, Gino.
0: Oh, Bryce. Boy, oh, boy. Well, he got fired up because Bamba put 50 on Florida State last night, huh?
1: Yeah.
3: Yeah, watched a lot
0: sorry,
3: of that
0: Ronnie.
3: Game.
0: Yeah, speaking of, they had rain delays, too.
3: They did. They had big lightning delay as well up down in the Tulsa Town. Tuscaloosa? T-Town, they call it in Alabama.
0: When I finally got to the hotel at 8 o'clock, I went to the room, and I was going to go down and to find a TV set in the local restaurant, but they had the Ole Miss LSU game, they had the Florida Auburn game, they had a baseball game. So I said, okay, I'll just go up over at the Renaissance, and I go up to Brio's, and they had LSU Ole Miss. I said, well, no, okay, I'm going to go to the next door. That was the Doc B's, and they had Ole Miss LSU, and they had Florida Auburn and some other game, and I didn't recognize it. I said, well, I'm just going to go back to the room and order room service and see if I can get that FSU Alabama game on TV, which I did watch. I had the radio on my phone app. But, I watched the final of that game, and I saw Alabama score, and oh, golly wallies. I texted Coach Norvell after the game. I said, Coach, I said, it's tough to beat Bama and the weather, too. And I'll be at the game next week and cheering the Noles on against Central Arkansas. But, boy, that was some football. They had delay. I think every game played yesterday had delay, didn't they?
3: Several of them.
2: Possible.
3: Yeah.
0: So, Ronnie, well, let's go back to Detroit and hail a cab. What do you think?
3: Well, I want to go back to the phrase.
0: How cool.
3: The Dick, you never got to the phrase that Dick Crippen would use all the time in the locker room. Swim. I know what it is, right?
0: I did mention it, but you probably missed it. Oh. I'll say it again. Dick would always, he swam around the locker room. I guess that's because we live on a bay and we have a lot of water. Dick would swim to interview players here and a player there. You know, the locker room. And Ronnie, you know this because you did the same thing. And my tip of the hat to Jay Retcher right now. Hopefully we win football games. But when you lose an NFL football game, it's tough. It's tough to get players to even want to do an interview in a post-game thing. And Dick had to. And remember back in the day, we weren't winning a lot of football games, Ronnie.
3: The other thing he would say, Gene, you're going to remember this, a very quiet, very subdued Buccaneers locker room.
0: Yeah, very subdued.
3: Because it was.
0: I'm gonna swim over here and see what. Oh, golly, well, that was a tough job. They're a tough job. Those are tougher jobs, I think, Dave, than what you and Tony do here. I think that locker room after a loss, it doesn't matter what level, it's college. If it's pro NFL football, it's just if you
2: as a player, it wasn't fun for me to do an interview when. But Jeff Ryan always tells me that's one of the reasons I'm doing this now is because when we did lose, which my career I lost a bunch, was still willing to go on the radio and talk.
0: Yeah,
3: you were one of the go-to guys. We'll talk about that when we come back. We owe you a break. Let me update you. The Buccaneers are trailing the Browns, unfortunately, right now, 23-19. We are in a weather delay, and as soon as the NFL gives us the word, they told us that the next update's not going to be until 6:15. So that's almost half an hour from now. We'll take a little break, and we'll come back with more from Raymond James Stadium with the great Gene Deckerhoff and also Dave Moore. And Pat Donovan, I am Ronnie Lane. The Hooters postgame show will continue after this timeout.
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11: The Hooters post-game show continues with Ronnie Lane.
3: All right, welcome back. Buccaneers and the Browns are in a weather delay at Raymond James Stadium. It's approaching 2 hours now, so the game was stopped right at the two-minute warning with the Buccaneers trailing the Browns 23-19. But the good news is the Buccaneers have the ball on the Cleveland 28-yard line, and I believe, Pat, I'm not looking at it right now, but I believe they had a second and six or a second and four coming
1: second
3: up.
1: And four.
3: Yeah.
1: Second and four coming up, yeah. And that's why I was questioning, you know, asking Dave if he thought they might come out, especially because of the rustiness of being in the locker room for so long, maybe go to the run game. But he brought up a great point. You know, you might catch them off guard if you go play action on that first pass because they might be thinking the same thing.
0: To that point, Ronnie, thanks for the scoreboard update, because we're talking about all sorts of stuff, but it's 23-19. We've got four field goals from Chase McLaughlin, one touchdown in the game today. Abuka, right? They called a touchdown pass from Baker Mayfield. But 23-19, two-minute warning is here. We're in a lightning delay. It looks like I thought 6:15 we're going to start again, but that's the next update.
1: That's the next update, yeah.
0: Chase McLaughlin, four field goals in the ball game, and he is just money in the bank when he kicks a field goal. You need a touchdown now to win the thing. And the win, what I wanted to point out, Ronnie, the win right now is at the back of the Buccaneers if play resumes within the next hour. Looks like the wind is coming out of the north going to the south. I don't know whether that helps Baker or not, but the wind will not be a factor throwing the football toward the end zone in the north end zone. So I think that helps. But Mr. Glazer, Brian Glazer, came to me when they had the lightning delay. And he said, you know, this helps the Browns. I hadn't thought about that. He says, because they were winded. They were tired. They had black jerseys on. It's 95 to 100 degrees. And they're on their heels.
1: Yeah.
0: So we're driving the ball. We got a chance to win the game. All of a sudden, a lightning delay. They're in an air-conditioned locker room. They get fresh legs. And I don't know whether it helps the offense or the defense, but I like Dave Moore's play call. They're a play-action pass for a touchdown.
1: Yeah, I would take that for sure, and it's the type of thing that, yeah, I think, frankly, Baker could use. It's been a tough couple of weeks to start the year for Baker, and, you know, even though I don't think he's going to look back at this game, it's a great one, regardless of the finish, to finish on top and with a touchdown pass, I think would be huge for Baker right now.
3: A touchdown pass is time is expiring, because I don't want Cleveland's offense to touch the ball again.
0: Yeah, how about Deshaun Watson? Where was he last week when the Jaguars just rolled him? They just rolled him. What?
3: He's much better
0: Trevor
3: this
0: Lawrence
3: week.
0: Had four touchdown passes. I guess.
1: Yeah, it was 31-0 before eventually a 34-10 finish.
0: Why was it that Browns team here? Maybe their charter flight didn't get delayed landing in Jacksonville last week.
2: Well, Gene, one of the reasons I'm going to tell you is because the Bucs didn't take advantage of opportunities early in the game, and if they got touchdowns and they're up 14-0, now the whole scheme of your defense changes, right? Mm. They have to throw. They have to come from behind. They have to take chances. They're going to hang on to the ball longer. Then you can run all your defensive line stunts and your scheming. You know, like with Todd Bowles with a lead, if he can blitz Winfield Jr. and get a cheap sack or a sack fumble or an interception if Watson's forced to throw it uncomfortably. But because they left him hanging around, everybody's kind of was playing basic ball, you know, conservative defense, basic plays on offense. But when you get that lead, so for example, last week, you know, Jacksonville, we saw them preseason. And they got a good pass rush. So a good pass rush and a lead is a problem, right? So we have guys that can pass rush better than we did last year, but we need to lead to kind of let those guys not worry about the run, pin their ears back, and get after the quarterback rather than having to play your technique on defense, your gap first, and then pursue from there. You know, that's the moments of the game where the whole scheme changes. And we saw it last week playing against the Bengals. Once they got a lead, now all of a sudden, you know, Mayfield's under pressure every single play because they're both their outside guys are going up and they're pinning the guards. Inside guys are coming around tight. Like, you don't run that if you're having to play a balanced defense. If, you know, you're trying to play to run and pass, you don't take those guys out of those lanes like that. It's all designed to put pressure on a quarterback.
0: And at one point now, that's talking about defense when you've got a lead and that other quarterback has to throw the ball. But one thing you mentioned last week in the Bengals game, and I heard you mention it, if not once, 15 times, you don't want to be in third down and long, and that's what the Bucs were against the Bengals. We've been in third down and long. We haven't been able to give our third down and short, to be honest with you, today. Third down and four, third down and five.
2: Right.
0: That should be a manageable third down. And
2: for sure.
0: Or was it 2 years ago we led the National Football League in third down conversions? Was it two or three years ago?
1: Yeah.
0: All of a sudden, our third down percentage has gone downhill, and golly, you know, we've got, what, third or fourth different offensive coordinator now
2: right.
0: in the last 4 years.
2: For sure.
12: Hey, guys, let me jump in real quick because finally I get to bring you good news. They're going to be taking the field at 6 o'clock. It's 5:57 right now, so about the next 3 minutes they'll be taking the field. What's going to happen is the teams are going to have to warm up, and once they warm up, then the play will resume. So we're getting close.
0: The voice of Jeff Ryan.
12: Thank you, Gene.
0: Jeff, can you talk a little longer?
12: You want me to go a little bit more? Do you want me to tell the stories about swordfish swimming in Seattle or something?
0: No, we won't go there.
12: All right, very good.
0: Yeah, swordfish swim a lot in the West Coast.
12: Well, Gene, I'm really happy that you came by and see us, and I'm sure the fans are great to hear you, and it was a great captain of the crew. We totally appreciate that.
0: And by the way, that sword is a real sword. I can't fly it on an airplane. They won't let me on a plane with that sword, but it was great. Bucks fans were great. It was great to walk up there on that pirate ship and raise that flag and say, raise the flags and fire them cannons, touchdown Tampa Bay, and the reaction was just, I mean, gave you chill bumps, Jeff. It gave you chill bumps. Did you feel chill bumps, Dave?
2: I mean, to me, they're goosebumps, but...
12: Well, you know...
0: Yeah, you're from Jersey, okay?
12: You know, listen...
2: Could be. I don't know.
12: When you're strangling frogs, what's a chill bump?
2: Yeah. I've never heard that one. I still haven't made the connection on rain and... I might drown a frog, but how's it strangle a frog?
1: Yeah.
2: I don't know.
0: It's a southern thing. It's a southern thing. That's what I told
2: the
0: director.
2: Like
0: it's a
2: New
0: southern
2: Orleans thing.
0: Oh, yeah, yeah, yeah.
2: Maybe.
0: Strangle a crawfish.
2: You probably heard it at a basketball game.
0: So I'm done here. on that note... I can keep going.
3: Well, Gene, we appreciate
0: Ronnie,
3: you,
0: what do
3: man.
0: You think? Ronnie, you flip the coin, big guy. Flip the coin.
3: Flip the coin. Well,
0: heads or tails, I win.
3: The vice president of broadcast operations for the Bucs just said, we've got some good news here. So we can see the finish line, fellas. Uh-huh. We can see some finish.
12: And, Gene, you can stay if you want. It's entirely up to you.
0: How about this?
2: All I know is I have PTSD because the the Jumbotron just came on and it flashed in
1: was
2: white.
1: Was that what that
2: I
1: was?
2: Thought it was lightning. Yeah, you looked at me. I was like...
0: Oh, you thought it was lightning.
2: I did. Yeah. No, all of a sudden it came on with this big white flash, and I was like, no way.
0: Director of Broadcasting, Jeff Ryan, said at 6 o'clock the teams would come on the field.
2: A warm-up.
0: So you know what? Why don't we just vamp for another minute and a half? And so when I get up to leave, the fans will be cheering, and you'll think they're cheering that I'm getting off the radio.
2: That works.
0: So we got to talk for another minute and a half. But when the cheer starts, I'm getting up. And I'm going to bring Tony back in here. Tony, get in here.
2: Tony was happy that you came in to catch up.
0: Come on, players. Come on, crowd. Bucks fans, let's cheer. The referee is out. Was that Brad Rogers doing the refereeing today?
1: It's wild. If you look to the right, it's beautiful out. If you look to the left, Still more concerned.
0: Well, Pat, don't still lean scary on looking, right? Come on, look to the right, okay? Yeah. I sort of lean to the right myself here, but I do see that rain, but we could play in rain.
3: Hey, it's getting wilder there. Okay, so what's going on? People are coming back?
0: Yeah. They're booing the Browns.
3: That's awesome.
0: Okay, I don't blame them. I'd be booing the Browns too.
1: I'm interested to see what the stadium looks like when everybody gets filled back in as well. How many people
0: There's the cheer. Team's coming out.
2: If the parking lot's any indication,
1: yeah,
2: how many people are left, there's not going
0: to
2: be a lot.
0: That's a big enough cheer for the crew captain, okay? Adios, amigos.
2: Hey,
1: wonderful
2: to see you,
1: Gene.
0: Go Bucks.
2: Thanks for stopping in to help us.
0: Tony, you're next, big guy.
3: Oh, my Lord.
2: The next rain delay, we expect you to be here.
1: Yeah.
2: Which may be next week.
3: All right, folks, so it's just a little past 6 o'clock if you're just tuning in. Still no football yet at Raymond James Stadium, but we can see the finish line because the teams are coming back out. Jeff Ryan just told us that they're going to be allowed a few minutes, 20 minutes maybe, to stretch and warm up and get ready to go. And, Dave, you know all about that. As we get older, and you and I are older gentlemen, it takes a while for us to get stretched and warmed up. You don't warm up like you did when you were 22.
2: No, one of the smartest things you do when you get older, or you learn to be smarter, is during that time in the locker room, you didn't sit for any period of time. You kept moving. You're stretching, you know, and trying to stay active. You know, they have an entire training staff that are going to stretch guys passive, do active stretching. So hopefully it'll help, you know, especially the guys that have been around, you know, they learn not to actually cool down and let themselves get out of the zone mentally so they stay focused through it. And then obviously, hopefully a little bit of conversation with Zach Robinson, Mayfield, what do you feel that's going to be good? If you get man coverage, who do we like to beat their matchup with, which they've struggled with today overall. Yeah. So it's a good opportunity if they take it to kind of get together and talk through some potential plays that they're going to run here that are going to give you an opportunity to win the game, because, you know, Cleveland's doing the same thing defensively. You know, we got to make sure we take away a cheap one from Bucky or Gainwell out of the backfield. Make sure you keep it all in front of you, that kind of thing. So it'll be interesting to see how they prepared and took advantage of the extra hour and a half before the last two minutes of the game.
1: Indeed. How stressful do you think it is because of the fact that this game is so important? 2 minutes, you're trailing. When you're in the locker room, are you stressing the moment more than you would, obviously, on the sideline with a couple minutes left?
2: But the magnitude of it, for sure, because, you know, you lost the first week. If you didn't, maybe not as, you know, nervous. And I'm sure there were some conversations about some missed opportunities along the way today that they probably touched on for a second. We'll focus on tomorrow. But it's a matter of, okay, what can we run? What can I do to help us complete this drive and give us an opportunity to win our first home game?
3: All right, he's Dave Moore. Pat Donovan is alongside him. We owe your station break, so we're going to give it to you right now. Let's pause for 10 seconds for station identification.
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3: All right, gentlemen, we're back, and it certainly sounds a lot livelier there at Raymond James Stadium than it did a few minutes ago. It sounds like the people that are left are there to party and there to see this thing to its conclusion. Hopefully, it is a good conclusion for the home team, and they can come back and win and then hold off the Browns in the final few seconds of the game and get out of here with a win and move into next week 1-1. But
1: especially with Carolina and New Orleans both coming away with victories today, it's a big couple minutes.
3: Yep, you need to keep pace in the NFC South. Don't need to fall behind anyone. And it looks like Atlanta's in big trouble already as they fall to 0-2, and they just got throttled by the Carolina Panthers today. And that game was in Atlanta.
1: Yeah, they're shorthanded, obviously. We know about the quarterback position with a new head coach. Like, there's just a lot going wrong for Kevin Stefanski as they start things out there in Atlanta. And I feel bad for him, but I don't.
3: I understand. All right, so the Bucks will have the ball. It's still a while before we get back to playing football here at Raymond James Stadium. I'm just going to – I have no idea of the official time that they're going to try and restart this game.
2: It's going to be an abbreviated warm-up, though.
3: Yeah.
2: I don't – 6:15, usually they'll give them 15 minutes out of break. Again, the entire time they've been in that locker room, they've had the training staff and the strength coaches – stretching these guys, keeping them active, trying to keep them in the game mentally. And it's hard to do when it's, you know, kind of indefinite when you're coming back. But it's not like they went in there like we're just kind of hanging out, drinking a coffee, right. BSing. They're in there focused, talking to the coaches, talking to the players, staying loose. So this is going to be an abbreviated for sure. So I think right now the target is 6:15.
1: So if they're going to abbreviate the stretching period and get them back on their field, the field quicker, is that something that's kind of negotiated or discussed between the teams, agreed upon between the teams?
2: No, that's,
1: or does the league kind of say, hey, get the hell out there,
2: yes,
1: you're going?
2: That's pretty much, it's the league that says, okay, you know, the delay due to lightning is, you know, you're clear at 6 o'clock, and then they're going to tell you, like, you have 15 minutes to warm up and be ready to go.
13: Well, fellas, you know, we are 128 minutes into this thing. It started at 3:58. It's 6:06 right now. And what we have here that we didn't have maybe 15 to 20 minutes ago
2: is
13: the wind is really picked up. I mean, the wind is whipping from the north to the south, which would be against Cleveland if the Buccaneers were able to score a touchdown, take a three-point lead, and then the Browns would maybe try to set up for a field goal to send it to overtime, right? So, like, we've got a very strong wind. But if you look off to the north, it by no means looks like we're in the clear either. So we'll see how quickly we'll be able to get. We got Jay Retcher is down on the sidelines while both teams are warming up. Jay, what do you got for us?
14: Well, I'm standing right about 20 feet away from everybody warming up on the Tampa Bay Buccaneers side, and it is spongy down here. And I look, and the big thing that sticks out to me, guys, is that every single player has changed cleats. So you can tell fresh footwear, obviously, with a different surface here. It is raining, kind of one of those drizzles that are kind of sideways, and it is windy. So we'll wonder if that makes any kind of difference, especially in the passing game, as the Buccaneers look to go 28 yards and take the lead here with 2 minutes to go, as you guys are up there in the palatial estates of the broadcast booth. And well, I'm down here in the rain. I love it, baby. Our first home game, Tony Castricone. Couldn't get any better than this, my
13: friends.
14: Well,
13: I think you were positioned right by that tunnel, and you were able to stay in there. And you're at the five-yard line, so you're real close to the tunnel.
14: I'm ready.
13: You're positioned to be able to dart back inside if you need to.
3: Well, I've got good news for you, gentlemen, because the television broadcast has come back on with a CBS announcer, so we have to be close to restarting the game. That's what I'm going to tell
13: you. There you go. But
2: I agree. And to Jay's point, they went in and they put their mutter cleats on. The ones that I was telling you, you're allowed. The maximum length cleat you're allowed is 3/4 inch. They're screw-ins. So either they changed the ones they had or they had a separate pair of shoe. But you're going to need them, especially outside the numbers, because this field is crowned. So it does work towards the sidelines, as we saw down towards our end zone. But anyway, so right now they kept warm in the locker room. They tried to stay focused. But now you come out, and this is hard to practice for. Now you're in a game-winning situation, 28-yard line, going in, 2 minutes left. You have three timeouts. But now you have to crank it right back up to the most intense portion of a football game to basically determine whether you win or lose.
13: Absolutely crazy. And the rain has started dumping again, and I mean, you can see all 13 stripes on the American flag. It is whipping from left to right, and we were told 6:15, so we believe we're 6 minutes away, but maybe they're going to start a little sooner
2: because there might be more rain coming.
13: Yep. All right, so they
2: we got a window
13: 6:15, but they're going to send the players out there, and there goes Baker Mayfield trotting into the huddle.
2: All right,
13: after a 2-hour and 12-minute delay, Baker Mayfield heads back out there, and here we go. let's pick it up with 2 minutes to go in the fourth quarter. Browns leading 23-19 on an unforgettable night for the hundreds that are left here at Raymond James Stadium. Baker Mayfield goes out of the shot, or under center rather, and we're about to return to football. Ted Hurst wide to the left. Two receivers off to the right. They'll motion to Buka to the inside of the formation. Handoff, Bucky Irving on second and four. Gets close to the first down. Just went between the tackles and powered his way inside the 25, close to the 24. Still might be a half a yard shy.
2: Yeah, he's pretty close. It's like you got, I mean, it's just short of the line, about a half a yard. So it's going to be third and one. They're a little bit of tempo. They're going right back up to the line of scrimmage.
13: With 1:37 to go in the game, trailing by four. Mayfield barking out signals to the left. Trying to get Hurst the line. Now looks behind him, shouts instructions to Irving. Cradles under center, takes a snap, hand off Irving. He's got space, and he's got a first down inside the 20 to the 19 and a half. First down for Tampa Bay. The Buccaneers marching with 1:13 to go in the fourth quarter, and the Bucs are in the Verizon Red Zone. Verizon, the official 5G network of the Buccaneers.
2: Yeah, nice hole, good block. Tristan Wirfs on that left side to create a seam, and Bucky hit it full steam. It is windy, and it is raining hard.
13: The skies have opened here at Raymond James Stadium with under a minute to go. 23-19, Bucks are down from the 19-yard line. Pistol formation, helmet high snap to Mayfield. Looks left, throws the slant, caught by Hurst. He's dragged down at the 13-yard line. A gain of six on the play with 45 seconds left. Clock stops.
2: It looks like somebody called it. Bucks called timeout.
15: Tampa Bay, their first. The 30-second timeout.
13: For all the adversity in this game, they still got two timeouts remaining. 45 seconds left. Let's get you the club Sitco catch of the game. We'll go with the Emeka Buka touchdown reception for now, but there could be another one coming. That's your club Sitco catch of the game. Download the club Sitco app now and instantly save 23 cents per gallon on your first fill-up.
2: Well, that was a good throw and catch on first down there. It's slant route, high percentage pass. Kind of like we were talking about with our downtime there. High percentage, but again, windy and raining.
13: Sideways rain at Raymond James Stadium. To the Bucks back, snap to Mayfield, drops back to pass, pads his feet in the pocket, rolling out to the right, looks, lobs it toward the end zone for Hurst, incomplete. Good coverage by Denzel Ward, the cornerback on that side. The five-time Pro Bowler was there. There's also a flag at the line of scrimmage.
2: It's going to be holding. Should have gone with a run right there.
13: 38 seconds left in the ball game. And the Bucs offense is backing up.
15: Holding. Offense, number 62. 10-yard penalty. Second down.
13: Graham Barton, the center, his second hold of the ball game, Dave, and now they're going to move that ball back and deal with second down and 13 from the 23-yard line. The officials' pants are whipping in the wind as they place the ball down between the 23 and the 24, the left hash mark. 23-19, Cleveland leads. Bucks have the football driving left to right. Wind whipping at their back with sideways rain. Snap to Mayfield. Looks, lobs it up the left sideline, and Ted Hurst had to go through his hands. Incomplete. Mekhi Blackman was there in coverage step for step. He was all over the rookie, but Ted Hurst had both hands on the football. It'll be third down and 13.
2: Yeah, I'm waiting to see a replay. It's just an outside release. It's a go route. It's an opportunity. It's a good throw by Mayfield. And it looks like he got both hands on it. Yeah, that's one he's going to wish he had back. And 29 Blackman is good position, but he didn't touch the ball. That's one that Hurst should have got.
13: More than 5 hours after kicking off this ball game, 33 seconds left. 23-19, Bucks trailing. 1-by-3 formation, snap to Mayfield out of the shotgun. Steps up in the pocket, gets hit, eludes a defender, rolling out to the right. Mayfield cuts, gets around the linebacker, now gets grabbed and thrown out of bounds. The clock winds with 22, 21, 20. This is back at the 25-yard line. Fourth down and 15 coming up, and timeout called with 20 seconds left. Carson Swesinger, the defensive rookie of the year in the league a year ago.
15: Tampa Bay, their second. It's a 30-second timeout.
13: Was the one who
15: please
13: got to
15: put 22 seconds on the game clock, please. 22 seconds. Thank you.
13: And scratch that. It was not the 25, it was the 20-yard line. So we're going to be facing 4th and 10.
2: Yeah, I think where they got that first down, go back to the run a little bit. I mean, these are tough conditions to throw in. You saw how difficult. Hurst was in position, had both hands on the football, but between the wind and rain, that's tough duty.
13: Baker Mayfield's got 14 fourth quarter comebacks, 16 game-winning drives. Does he have some magic here on 4th down and 10 with the Bucs trailing 23-19 in a downpour? More than 5 hours after kickoff. Trip set off to the left. One receiver off to the right. Timeout called by the officials. And it's Cleveland.
16: Timeout. Cleveland.
13: Last timeout.
16: Their third. It's a 30-second timeout.
13: All rights to this broadcast are reserved, and any rebroadcast, recording, retransmission, or other use of this broadcast without the express written permission of the Tampa Bay Buccaneers is prohibited. 4th and 10. What are you thinking if you're Zach Robinson in this situation?
2: I mean, you're going to have to obviously try to protect the quarterback because you're going to have to get it inside of the 10-yard line. You have another timeout, so you can catch it over the middle of the field, still stop the clock with a first down and opportunities to score.
13: Hundreds of fans left here for 4th and 10. 22 seconds left. 23-19 the score. Snap to Mayfield. Drops back to the 30-yard line. He's going to gun it downfield. Overshot. Emeka Ogbuka incomplete. And Cleveland's going to hang on. Mekhi Blackmon in coverage. But Ogbuka had a step.
2: He did.
13: And he just missed him.
2: Yeah, he had it. Mayfield missed him. They were running a skinny post. And Ogbuka did a great job of getting open. And he was almost under the goalpost. And looked like Mayfield led him a little too far, but he had it for sure. That was your touchdown.
13: And with 18 seconds left, Tampa Bay has just one timeout. The Browns can take a knee and get out of here with a win, and Tampa Bay will fall to 0-2 on the season as Deshaun Watson goes up under his center, takes a snap, takes the knee, and that'll do it.
2: Well, they had opportunities, and we talked about it early in the game. You know, you have to take advantage of drives and opportunities when you get them. They settled for field goals. They weren't able to get off the field on third downs. They gave Watson too much time to start to feel comfortable. Then they made some plays, you know, made some mistakes in key situations. I like the fact when they came out, they ran the ball, they got first downs when we finally started again. And I think they might have wanted to stay with that trend a little bit just because of the conditions with the sideways rain and wind trying to complete passes down the field. But you know, obviously, hindsight's 20-20. But, you know, so now they have an uphill battle. They have two more home games before they have to hit the road, and it's going to get nothing but harder. But we're going to see what this football team's made of, where they can step up and, you know, answer the call, play with a little more sense of urgency, take advantage of the opportunities when they get them.
13: An 0-2 start for the Buccaneers after a 6-point loss at Cincinnati and a 4-point loss at home against Cleveland. And again, the AFC North strikes again, and they got two more against the AFC North coming up later this year with a home game against Pittsburgh on October 18th and that road trip to Baltimore on December 13th. But really just a tough one to take. He had a 10-point lead at home in the second half. Hate to see those sort of things slip away.
2: Yeah, and again, you're right. I mean, it came out right after the half. It did exactly what we were hoping they would do in the first half. But the last drive of the first half, get the extra possession in the second, they got a field goal and then a touchdown. Everything was as they wanted it. And then Watson extended some plays, did some thinking and dunking. We missed some tackles. Now all of a sudden, you know, you're behind. So now you have to, you know, find a way at the end of this game in difficult conditions to find a way to win.
13: And Cleveland only gets 3 points off turnovers. They end up winning by 4, but the defense unable to secure a turnover. The turnover margin on the young season is now down to -4 in two games. That's certainly going to be a talking point.
2: Right, without a doubt. And you're going to have to correct that. And usually takeaways as a defense come in bunches. Mm-hmm. So once they start, hopefully, to start rolling. Mm-hmm. You got one last week, but we didn't get one this week. All you can do is go back and you know, watch the film, make the corrections, and have a little more sense of urgency in ball games in key situations.
13: All right, so the Buccaneers fall here at home to the Cleveland Browns. Final score 23-19. And with the loss, the Bucs fall to 0-2 on the year. Cleveland with the win, rebounding from its loss at Jacksonville a week ago, getting to 1-1 on the season. Bucky Irving, I thought, you know, continues to show that he's one of the best young running backs in the league. You know, some of his stats, they kind of put him as a guy yards per carry wise, his receptions, he's up in that upper echelon, and continued to be very productive per touch today. 17 rushes, 89 yards, 5.2 a pop. It wasn't just the 38-yard explosive, which was helpful early in the ball game, but a highly productive day for him. You know, Baker Mayfield, 21 of 34, 182. The interception is there, but it's going to be probably remembered for just those misses on the downfield. The bombs earlier in the game, and then, of course, on the final play, the final offensive play for Tampa Bay, the 4th and 10, missing Ibuka there in the end zone.
2: Yeah, and he had some time, especially the second half of this ball game, talking about Mayfield. But he did today. He was just a little bit off with his accuracy. And at the end of the game, you know, he wears one of those shields on his helmet. You know, and with all that rain, I'm not sure how clear that view of that skinny post was to Ibuka trying to see through a visor with no windshield wipers.
13: Yeah. I mean, you sure wish you had him today, because it was a wet one. We got all the way through 58 minutes with no problems, and then the 2-hour and 12-minute delay that started, you know, 2 minutes before the top of the hour at 3:58, 2 minutes left in the ball game. And down to the 28-yard line, and just did not quite bounce back from that big delay. You know, I mean, we talked about how challenging it was going to be, and, you know, when you're the team that's trying to come from behind in that situation, even though they had a short field to go, you know, I just felt like the way that the conditions kind of whipped up right before they came back out here.
2: Now it's fine.
13: Yeah, we saw a lot of dry lightning for quite a while.
2: Right.
13: And after the initial downpour, the lightning continued, but it was fairly dry. And then right before they came back out here to play, the wind just whipping across the field from left to right. We saw tons and tons of rain and water and just dumping it, like we said earlier. They practiced with the wet ball this week, but that's a tough situation.
2: All that being said, you got the wind at your back. It's raining sideways. You come out the first play, you hand it to Bucket Irving, you know, and he gets 4 yards. You hand it to him the next play, he gets 5 yards. Like, why not just grind it out? You have plenty of time, 2 minute, 3 timeouts. Just grind it out. Like, why, you know, now you get the holding call because you've done multiple throws in a row. Mayfield breaking the pocket. Just, if you're going to go that route, you know, during the timeout, I was like, let's just go play action and end it, right? Mm-hmm. But if you're going to go with the run, establish it, like, use it. Use it to your advantage and then use a play action. But then they went to the shotgun, which is another scary thing in torrential downpour between the wind and a wet ball. Like, let's just go old school football and grind it out because of the conditions. You had success on the first two runs. Stay with it.
13: Yeah. Well, again, this was a game where Tampa Bay was able to run the football pretty effectively. 25 carries, 137. The running defense was solid. The Browns, 23 rushes for 44, 1.9 a pop. But Cleveland is the team that gets out of here with a win, 23-19, the final score today. This is the Buccaneers Radio Network.
17: 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And soon, the future home of an on-campus stadium. 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
23: More from the Buccaneers locker room on the Hooters postgame show with Jay Retcher.
24: Welcome back inside the Tampa Bay Buccaneers locker room. We're here with quarterback Baker Mayfield. Baker, obviously a kind of wild, wet, and wacky end to that game. What was that last 2 minutes like?
25: We had a chance. You know, it just came back down to getting rewarmed up and getting back out there with 2 minutes and on the 29-yard line and trying to get a first down, a couple first downs and get the ball in the end zone. But just all day today, just not efficient enough in the red zone. And obviously that it came back to bite us in the end.
24: It seems like there's times through these first two games where you've moved the football pretty good, but what is it? What's that kind of last bit in the red zone that you guys can't kind of put together?
25: Yeah, just negative plays down there. You got to stay efficient down in the red zone, and whether it's a negative yardage play or a penalty, you just can't have it, and got to be accurate with football down there.
24: What's the message to the crew right now? Obviously, nobody wants to start 0-2, but obviously there's a lot of veterans in this group, a lot of pride in this locker room. What do you tell as one of the leaders on this team to the rest of the guys here?
25: Got to own up to our mistakes. You know, you got to look at the tape and be really, really self-critical about it. Offensively, I can speak on that point. It's the negative plays. It's finding completions for me. Obviously, the pick didn't help us. They got a field goal off of that. And just eliminating penalties and negative plays, it's the main thing. And those are all controllable things, and that's the frustrating part.
24: Thanks, Baker. Hooters postgame show will continue after this timeout.
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23: This is the Hooters postgame show. Hooters, the original wing joint since 1983. Coming up in the next hour, we'll get you updated on all NFL games, highlights from our game, and we'll be live from the Buccaneers locker room with players and head coach Todd Bowles. Now, once again, Ronnie Lane.
3: Well, let's recap that second half of the game for you, the Marathon recap. The recap is being brought to you by Marathon, where fun runs on fuel. The Buccaneers did have the lead at halftime, 9-6 in this game, and they did a very good thing with their opening possession of the second half. They put together a 9-play, 65-yard drive that resulted in them taking the lead on this first and goal from the 5.
13: Here for 4th and 10, 22 seconds left, 23-19 the score. Snap to Mayfield, drops back to the 30-yard line. He's going to gun it downfield, overshot. Emeka Ogbuka incomplete, and Cleveland's... Here's Godwin motioning left to right. Play fake. Mayfield in the pocket. Pressure coming. Breaks a tackle. Throws to a wide open receiver. It's caught. Touchdown to Emeka Ogbuka. Right on the NFL logo. in the left-hand zone by the pirate ship, and Baker Mayfield hits Abuka for the first touchdown of the day, and it's a two-score game in favor of Tampa Bay.
3: 16-6 after the PAT, and we all know what the final was, 23-19, Browns over the Buccaneers. Let's go back to the locker room. Here is Jay Retcher.
24: Back inside the Buccaneers locker room, we're here with left tackle Tristan Wirfs. Tristan, just take us through that last 2 minutes, man. It's a wild and crazy kind of end to that one.
4: Yeah, we're just trying to score. You know, a couple opportunities in the end zone. Just got to get in there.
24: This is a proud group. Obviously, nobody wants to start out the season the way you guys are, but what's the message? What do you kind of, as one of the leaders of this team, what do you tell the group knowing that, hey, there's 15 games still going in the season?
4: Yeah, we got to dig ourselves up. We control it. Got to find a way.
24: How about offensively? What's kind of caused the stop and start? Because you've got some yards. You've run the football pretty good today with Bucky. What is it going to take to turn some of those threes into sevens?
4: I think just getting our combinations up to the second level, you know, getting Bucky one-on-one with guys, staying ahead of the sticks, you know, not shooting ourselves in the foot with penalties. Just getting Buck up to second and third level, you know, one-on-one with guys and let him be him.
24: Thanks, Tristan. Appreciate it. We'll have more on the Hooters post-game show. This is the Buccaneers Radio.
3: All right, so the Buccaneers, you just heard that interview there with Jay Retcher in the locker room. We'll finish the marathon recap here for you. So after the Bucs take the 16-6 lead, you kind of had that feeling, all right, maybe they're getting ready to take control of this game. But that was not to be the case because the Browns put together an 11-play, 58-yard drive. While it did not result in a touchdown, they did get an Andre Smith's 34-yard field goal to close the gap to 16-9. Then the Bucs went three and out, had to kick it back to the Browns, got the ball on their 17, but a big play, a 13-yard catch from Fannin, a personal foul against Yaya Diaby for face mask, and all of a sudden you've got a big chunk play there, and the next thing you know, the Browns are knocking on the door. Well, actually not. The ball's in midfield, but they got there in two plays is my point. And here's what happened on 1st and 10 at the Cleveland 45.
13: Watson under center. They'll motion the tight end. Watson, play fake, checks it down, caught by Whitehart. He motors his way into the end zone, touchdown. He lined up as a blocker, leaked out, was wide open on the left side, and a 17-yard touchdown catch for Blake Whitehart. His second reception of the season gives the Browns their first lead of the game with 3:51 to go.
2: Right.
3: All right, that was in the fourth quarter when that occurred, and the Browns took the lead 23-19, and then the Buccaneers had one last chance after the two-hour rain delay. They had a chance on 4th and 10 from the Cleveland 12.
13: Here for 4th and 10, 22 seconds left, 23-19 the score. Snap to Mayfield, drops back to the 30-yard line. He's going to gun it downfield, overshot. Emeka Abuka incomplete, and Cleveland's going to hang on. Mekhi Blackman in coverage, but Abuka had a step.
2: He did.
13: And he just missed him.
3: And that's the story of the game. Bucks fall 23-19, fall to 0-2. That's your game recap by Marathon, where fun runs on Bull at Marathon. All right, we're still waiting to hear from Coach Todd Bowles, and we'll hear from him in just a second, so we'll keep it right here until Jay Retcher is ready with the coach, because folks want to hear from him as to what happened in this game where the Bucs had a 10-point lead in the second half and end up losing the game. So here is Jay Retcher with the head coach.
24: Back inside the Tampa Bay Buccaneer locker room, we're here with head coach Todd Bowles. Coach, it seemed like that was one of those games where eventually when you restarted, it seemed like you guys were destined for the end zone. What was the end of that game like for you from your point of view?
5: Just didn't execute. I mean, we got to execute better. Came out ready to play. We got a first down early, then we kind of stalled and got to execute better, and we can't get a holding penalty in that situation.
24: What's going on with the offense as far as it seems like you're making your way down the field, but it seems to kind of stop and start in the red zone there? Is it just a multitude of self-inflicted wounds? What can you point to?
5: Most of it is self-inflicted wounds. Obviously, holding penalties were a big problem today, and then lack of execution or giving the quarterback time or just not getting open, period.
24: How about a guy like Bucky Irvin? When you look at the stats on the stat sheet, it looks like he ran the ball pretty well. Is it one of those things where maybe you look to run the ball a little bit more, or is it just kind of going within the game plan? It dictates what's going on there.
5: It's within the game plan. You always got to want to run the ball a little bit more, but when you're down and you're trying to win the ball game and you have to throw within less than 2 minutes or less than a minute to play, you got to do what you got to do.
24: How about defensively? A big fourth down stop. You had some really good drives there in the first half, and it seemed like they weren't as strong in the second half. What would you attribute that to?
5: Missed tackles. You know, we missed some tackles in the second half. We let the quarterback out on two key third downs where we had him dead to right. We got to make those plays.
24: Obviously not an ideal start for you guys, but what's kind of the message to the room? How do you turn the page and get ready for next weekend?
5: Nobody's coming out to help us. Everybody's got to reach down and do a little bit more. They got to give a little bit more, and we got to concentrate, and we got to dig ourselves out the hole.
24: Thanks, Coach. All right, that wraps it up from the Tampa Bay Buccaneers locker room.
3: Ball to Cleveland. It is on to the next game. It's a long season, folks. It really is. This has been the Hooters postgame show. Hooters, the original wing joint since 1983. The vice president of broadcast operations for the Buccaneers Radio Network is Jeff Ryan. The voice of the Bucs, Tony Castricone. Our color commentator, Dave Moore. Sideline reporter, Jay Retcher. Field producer, Kevin Worcester. Stadium engineer, Jason Floyd. Field audio engineers, Jason Turner and Chris Sorrentino. Studio producer, Jason Barringer. Our spotter, Linda Ryan. Statistician, Bill Hunt. And imaging from Phil Azun. The Buccaneers Radio Network is produced through the facilities of Tampa Bay Buccaneers flagship station, WXTB 98 Rock. 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Thanks for joining us. I am Ronnie Lane, bidding you a pleasant good evening.

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4: All right, welcome in to the 98 Rock Buccaneers postgame call-in show. I'm pretty sure you're upset. The Bucs were upset today by the Cleveland Browns. No one saw that coming, but it happens in this game. And the good thing is there are 16 more games left in the season. Well, 15 more games left in the 17-game season for your Tampa Bay Buccaneers. But they're going to have to get it in gear and turn things around and get this season headed in the right direction before it goes completely off the rails. Let's bring in Pat Donovan. He's been at Raymond James Stadium throughout the rain delay like we all have. And Pat, it was one of those games, and Dave Moore kept talking about it. You know, you keep letting Cleveland hang around, they'll regain their confidence, and that's what happened. They took the lead, and the Buccaneers were in trouble at that point because when they took the lead, it was late in the fourth quarter. And the Bucs had a chance to go ahead after the rain delay and could not move the ball 28 yards into the end zone for a touchdown to take the lead back from Cleveland. Just an ugly loss, man.
5: No doubt about it. And you heard Dave Moore talking about it during the break or during the delay, how difficult it would be for them to come out and perform after a break like that. And we certainly saw that when they did come out. And I guess we're going to have to see how they rebound because they've got a Minnesota team coming in here next week that's playing some really good football. They're 2-0 to start the season and gave up just 3 points to a Chicago offense that looked amazing last week. Now, Caleb Williams was hurt in that game, didn't play the entire game. But either way, they were doing some really good things on defense. They did it

0: and get headed back into the right direction. And, you know, Baker knows he's got to pick up his level of play. It has not been adequate here for the first two games.
1: It has not at all. And you're not wrong. It has been done. We've seen teams, and I mentioned this earlier today, and I mentioned this during the week, we've seen teams start 0-2 and come back to win a Super Bowl. Forget about be good, to win a Super Bowl. But there's going to have to be some soul-searching done quickly in that locker room. And after the way the last year ended, the last thing you want is for this year to begin in similar fashion and have people in the locker room start questioning what's going to happen here.
0: Indeed. The phone number to reach us is 800-737-0098. We'll grab some calls here before we let you listen in on a press conference from Baker Mayfield. I'm sure he was not having fun at that press conference, but we'll let you hear it at any rate. Let's go to Pat in St. Pete.
2: Pat. Baker Mayfield's having a good time counting his money there, all right? He's playing like dog water, and Todd Bowles should have been fired 2 years ago. Look at Liam Cohen. Why is Liam Cohen not on the Bucs staff and Todd Bowles is?
0: All right, that's Pat in St. Pete. We didn't take us long to get that call, did it, Pat?
1: No, and I'm not surprised by that. You know, the Baker Mayfield thing, I'm sure if he struggles this year, we're going to hear it all year. It's infuriating. And listen, you know, Ronnie, I was a guy that said I might have waited until after the season to do that contract. But that said, any suggestion that he's not putting in every bit as much effort just because he got paid is beyond absurd. And I understand people not being happy with the outcome the last 2 weeks, not being happy with Baker's performance the last 2 weeks. But to suggest that it has anything to do with him having the new contract is silly.
0: And folks also need to stop the fire, Todd Bowles. The Glazers never fire coaches in the season. I don't think they'll make an exception this year unless things just go completely off the rails and they're left with no choice. So let's grab another call. Tom in Brooksville. Tom.
3: Hey, how you doing?
0: We're doing all right. Been better.
3: Good. I watched the game, and I love Baker Mayfield. I think he's one of the greatest quarterbacks ever was. But today, he overthrew how many passes? 4 or 5 passes today? I mean, come on, man. You can't lose to the Browns. I mean, that's one of the worst teams in the league, and we lose to them. And I know there was a rain delay, and I know all that stuff, but good God, man. Come on. Pick it up. You got all the money, you can make the plays, and you got the backup for it. You got the running backs, you got the wide receivers, you got everybody, you got so many different weapons out there. Just do it, you know? I'm sorry, but I'm a Bucs fan. I will never, ever change. But God, come on, man.
0: All right,
3: come on, Baker, you got to pick it up.
0: Yeah, we understand where you're coming from, man. That's Tom in Brooksville. Let's move on to Sam in Newport Richey. What do you got, Sam?
4: Yeah, so, you know, this team seems like it's taking on the characteristics of the coach. There's no killer instinct. You know, Baker missing throws today. I don't know what to say, man. I mean, there's no way. I mean, and then Baker, you know, circling this game on the calendar and then losing it. It's just hard to take, man. That's all I can say. You guys do a great job. I appreciate you.
0: All right. Thank you for listening. Thank you for hanging in there because this is not pretty right now. Let's go to Steve in Asheville. Steve.
5: Hey.
0: Hey.
5: I'm definitely not going to sing. I'm not going to sing my song.
1: Okay. I knew it.
5: Anyway, you know, and Coach Todd Bowles says we dug ourselves a hole. You better watch out or he could be buried in it. Something wrong here.
0: Steve.
1: Oh.
0: Well, Pat, you knew we were going to get these kind of calls.
1: I did. And we know Steve well. He's always having a good time during the game, and we hear from him after every one of them. And it sounded like he had a little extra time to have a good time tonight.
0: Yeah, he's frustrated like everybody is.
1: And I totally understand the frustration. And you know, Todd Bowles is frustrated as well. This entire locker room is frustrated. And, again, they're going to have to do a lot of soul-searching because it doesn't get easier from here. But it's one of those things where you got to kind of let it work itself out and hope that they can turn things around. But certainly week one and week two have not been good. And as much as I've put a lot on Baker, and frankly, he deserves it, the offensive line has not performed all that well each of the first 2 weeks either. And that's the one thing, like I said before the game, I am confident will get better as those guys rebuild that continuity they had in 2024.

0: But the question is it going to be too late when that happens after an 0-2 start?
1: It is, and you just... It just the game had one of those, the way it was flowing, and the weather delay was a part of it, I'm sure. But that big drive that Cleveland had after the Buccaneers took a 10-point lead, man, we were all thinking, I know you were thinking it, I was thinking it, everyone was thinking it, when the Bucs went up by 10 with that opening drive to start the second half, that they were just ready to step on the gas and put Cleveland away. But they did not do that. They let them sit around. They allowed them to get their own long scoring drive after the Bucs had taken a 10-point lead. And I think that was a turning point in the game right there. Cleveland believed that they could hang, and they did.
0: I could not agree with you more, Ronnie, and you're right. You go up 10 points in that moment, and I felt a lot like you did. I'm sure a lot of the building felt that way. Like, okay, we're gonna catch fire now. We're going to gain steam, and you know what? They haven't performed well. The Browns haven't to start the year, and now that they're down 10, they're probably going to underperform even more, and we're going to be able to take this thing down the stretch. And unfortunately, that just wasn't the case, and they were able to kind of dink and dunk. And like you mentioned earlier, there were no massive plays on that touchdown drive. They were just able to convert third downs, which unfortunately has just been too easy to do here recently.
1: I couldn't have said it better myself. Thank you very much. All right, what we'll do is we'll take a break. Phone number is 800-737-0098. We'll be back here on the 98 Rock Buccaneers post-game call-in show.
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1: All right, welcome back. We'll hear from Baker Mayfield. I'm sure a very disappointed Baker Mayfield with the Tampa Bay media in just a second here. Let's grab Scott in Lutz. Scott in Lutz, you're on, man. What's up?
8: Well, guys, had all kinds of optimism going into the year like everybody. We revamped the defense. Baker's not himself. He's missing guys, overthrowing him 5-10 yards. But outside of that, our D linemen, non-existent again today against a really bad Brown team. And Alex Anzalone is a step slow, at least, on every play that he's involved in. We don't look sharp. Our corners actually look decent.
0: Yeah.
8: But we don't look ready to play. We do not look ready to play. And step up and act like this is for real. We're gonna continue to get beat. We just don't look ready to play.
1: All right, Scott, appreciate the phone call. That is Scott in Lutz. Pat, you have any comments more?
0: Well, you know, it's interesting. You brought up the cornerback play, and it's one of the biggest questions I think a lot of us had entering the season. And early on, it's been maybe the strongest unit on the defense. It's pretty wild, you know, as much concern as, and that's without Jacob Parrish for part of last week and without him this week. And they've still been, you know, the corners, I think, have played pretty well in comparison to, you know, the interior of the defense where I think we had a lot more confidence. So the lack of a pass rush certainly has hurt this team the first couple of weeks, and the middle of the field has as well.
1: All right, let's hear what Baker had to say to the media after the game. Here is Baker Mayfield.
9: Baker, with the rain and the delay, how tough is it to throw the ball coming out of the break?
10: They're doing a decent job of covering it up and subbing the ball in and out. It's just unfortunate not making the plays all day in the red zone. You know, it was the same story, ended up with field goals instead of touchdowns down there, and obviously negative plays, and just not getting enough completions down there. Came back to bite us in the end.
11: How frustrated are you with the offensive side of the ball right now?
10: Frustrated because it's close. You know, you can feel it, you can see it. We're moving the ball at times, and then just shooting ourselves in the foot. And so it's that makes it more frustrating when you know you're right there. So it's our group is more than capable of handling stuff like this, but we got to really be self-critical, look at the tape, get stuff fixed, and just can't keep making the same mistakes over and over.
11: Baker, it's rare you have a situation where you have 2 hours in a very specific situation.
10: Yeah.
11: How much did you guys talk about what you wanted to do and how close to that was what you did on the field?
10: Yeah, we talked a decent amount. Obviously, kept talking as the time kept getting delayed. But yeah, it's one of those situations where you're trying to take off as much clock, but also most important things is still score. You know, getting two first downs and then running the clock out and ending up in the end zone. So it's can't have negative plays, and just gotta make it happen somehow.
11: It's unfortunate the rain started once again once you guys got back out there. It looked like Ted might have had a shot at that ball, but obviously wet conditions.
10: Yeah.
11: Talk about that.
10: Obviously not an easy catch. Ted's somebody that I trust. You know, that's not going to change anything for me going forward. But tough play. It just, I don't know, didn't get a real good look at it, but know he had a chance at it. But you know, ball's gonna keep coming back to him, gonna keep finding him. We just gotta be able to make the plays in the end. Obviously, just gotta trust that Mac's gonna come out of that break a little bit slower with the conditions and give him some air to run under it on the fourth down play too.
11: Bigger, you guys have had these mid-season lulls and swings where you lose a couple in a row, and you've always had the confidence of knowing that you've played better early in the season. How much harder is it when this is all you have for this team right now?
10: It's still going back to what I was talking about earlier. It's shooting ourselves in the foot, not making the plays when we need them, knowing that these are fixable things, but that also makes it more frustrating. So just got to get it corrected. Like I said, we got to be hard on ourselves, watch the tape, get those things fixed, flush it, and move on to the next. Got another home game next week against a good opponent.
11: How shocked are you that you're 0-2? How shocked?
10: Pretty shocked, but that's where we're at, so got to fight our way out.
12: You mentioned how close the offense is to kind of figuring things out, but when it comes to the deep ball, how does that get going?
10: Yeah, just got to continue to communicate on landmarks and things that we're trying to draw up. So it's got to look at the tape, but yeah, it's timing, it's landmark throws, and just trusting those guys to be in the right spots and also just putting it on them.
11: What happened on the interception?
10: It's no excuse, but kind of had a little bit of a sweaty ball, and at that point, if I can't put the ball in a perfect position on the sideline, because the throw is there, you know, the guy's got depth, but he's not all the way to the sideline. I've made that throw in practice a ton of times, so at that point, just check it down, be smart. Just sucks.
11: You guys are 0-2, right? But is this loss sting more because it is against Cleveland?
10: It just stings more because we're 0-2.
13: It seems like there's a lot of throws in the flat early, pretty much predominantly. Is that just part of the offense, or are they taking away some of your guys down the field?
10: Yeah, they sink out into coverage quite a bit, get a lot of depth. You know, they drop the tight ends and the backs quite a bit. That's just what they put on tape. So we're trying to take advantage of that to lull them to sleep, bring them up closer to hit some of those deep shots later in the game. Trying to take the completions when they're there.
1: So, Pat, that was Baker Maker, folks, by Baker. Baker Mayfield, folks. We need him to be a maker right now.
0: Yeah.
1: That was Baker after the game. Pat, you were sitting in that press conference. I mean,
0: I actually was not. I was up here.
1: Not.
0: Yeah, because we had the shorter post game show, so I wanted to make sure I was here for when we got on the air. So
1: gotcha.
0: I wasn't able to go downstairs.
1: But
0: today.
1: You can tell it wasn't good, man.
0: Oh, no doubt about it. And, yeah. and you didn't have to hear it to know that that would be the case. You know how much this guy wants to win, and whether he will admit it or not, how much he wanted to win this one. So, and I'm sure, you know, being 0-2 is a much bigger concern for him. But this was an important game on the calendar for him, and it didn't go the way he wanted it to, for sure. So even if you hadn't heard it, you knew the vibe of that press conference.
1: Yeah, it's going to be the same with Coach. We'll get him on in just a second. The phone number is 800-737-0098, 800-737-0098. It kind of makes, in my mind, Pat, next week's game, late afternoon on a Sunday, might have to deal with rain showers again against Minnesota. It kind of makes it like a must win, really, if you don't want the season to go off the rails early.
0: Well, we talked earlier during the break, before the game, about how bad things look typically for football teams that start 0-2. When they start 0-3, it even gets much more drastic and much worse. So you're right. They cannot afford to lose again next week, and that's a very good Minnesota defense that they're going to face. So an offense that has really struggled to find their groove these first 2 weeks, now facing a better defense than they have, frankly, these first 2 weeks.
1: That is a good point. All right, we'll take a break. When we come back, we'll hear from head coach Todd Bowles right here on the 98 Rock Buccaneers postgame call-in show.
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1: All right, Coach. Todd Bowles went to the podium after the quote-unquote Todd Bowl that we played today with two head coaches with the first name of Todd. It's never happened before in the National Football League. But here's Coach Todd Bowles.
21: Seasons. Why do they seem a little bit out of sync right now?
22: Too many penalties offensively. Too many missed tackles in the second half defensively, and you know nobody's coming to save us, and we got to fix ourselves, and we got to fix it in a hurry.
23: What was your message to the team before heading out into the field and then after taking the loss today?
22: Just talking about how we're getting down the field and going to score and how we had to defend. You know, you had to go through the scenarios of winning a ball game and leaving time on the clock. It didn't come to that, but that was the message going out.
23: And then your message to the team just now?
22: What I just said, you know, nobody's coming to save us. You know, the penalties and the missed tackles, we got to correct ourselves and we got to do it in a hurry. We've dealt with adversity before. This is an adverse situation again. First time at the beginning of the season, but we're 0-2 right now and we got to pull ourselves up by our boots and we got to win.
13: Coach, you came out, it's 2nd and 6. You ran it a couple times. You get a first down, second and 4 again. And you start throwing in the rain, tough to handle the ball. Like, why not just keep it on the ground there with the bucket?
22: Maybe it's tough both ways. You know, you got to have a factor of the clock in there as well, and you're not going to get it just going putt, putt, putt, putt, putt, putt. So we took a shot at some passes. It just didn't work out.
12: Contact, did you know coming out it would be 10 minutes on the field like that, that quick a turnaround?
22: Yeah, we knew.
23: Tom, Deshaun Watson just kind of caught fire in the second half, high completion percentage, couple touchdowns. What were the Browns doing to get the ball in the end zone and have more success?
22: Missed tackles. When we had our hands on them, we couldn't bring them down. Then we had two guys collide and miss Boston, and he ran for a touchdown. So we got to tackle better.
12: Ted, you got some downfield passing in the second half and the long haul it is. But in the first half, the Godwin and Abuka were barely involved. Is that something where Clayton was just taking them away, or why was that the case?
22: Something they were taking away. I got to look at the film and tell you for sure, but I know they doubled them a few times.
13: Could you talk about the challenges of facing a multi-hour weather delay and then trying to get your guys ready to come back out on the field?
22: I mean, they were doing the same thing. That's not an excuse. We were ready to play. We came out. We warmed up. We had 10. They had 10. So we got to go out and make plays.
2: Time to get the field back on track.
22: Can't commit the penalties. We got to have a better ground game early in the first half. And, you know, probably got to throw some quicker passes as well.
12: Todd, it seemed like there was a heavy reliance on the screen game, throwing the running backs, even though they didn't yield a lot of yards. Is that born of just trying to limit the risk of turnovers, or why was it?
22: Not at the same time. It's something that they were giving us on tape.
12: Todd, when you look at the outside pass rush, what do you think is preventing them from providing juice and really getting going?
22: They're getting back there. We just faced a mobile quarterback, and he was elusive, stepping up in the pocket and moving some things. I thought we had a better pass rush than we had last week. Still some things to work on, but, you know, we got to get going.
2: What's your message to fans going forward?
22: Hey, we're dealing with adversity. We're going to come out, and we're going to correct our mistakes, and we got to get going.
1: All right, so Cleveland and Mr. Watson outplayed Todd Bowles and Baker Mayfield today, and they come away with a win, much to our chagrin, Pat Donovan. But that's what happens when you hurt the coach, when you're missing tackles, missing assignments. It's stuff that occurred in game one as well, and it is all correctable. The question is, when is it all going to be corrected, Pat?
0: Well, it better be right now, because they don't have long, and they can't start the season 0-3, 0-4, and hope to climb back into it. I know they're not in one of the best divisions in football, but you saw how good Carolina looked today. You saw how good New Orleans looked today. Both those teams, well, Carolina beat up on an Atlanta team that's in a lot of trouble, but they looked pretty good even in a loss, I thought, last week, although they didn't play a lick of defense. Nobody did in that game. But, you know, New Orleans today, after almost winning in overtime last week against Detroit, they're able to beat the Baltimore Ravens. And it sucks to say, but as we sit here today, the Bucs look like the third best team in the division. And that can't last long if they hope to win this division and be in the playoffs.
1: Yeah, the Saints, that was an impressive win against the Ravens. I think that game was in Baltimore. It was in Baltimore.
0: It was.
1: And some of the folks, you know, Baltimore folks, were calling Tyler Shuck a poor man's Josh Allen. Well, he got the last laugh on that one.
0: Yeah, no doubt about it. I kind of like the comparison, though.
1: Yeah.
0: I'd be a poor man's Josh Allen, and right now I think Baker would too. So, you know, a good start for New Orleans, even though they're 1-1. They're a game above the Buccaneers right now, and so is Carolina. So if the Bucs want to win this division, if they want to be a contender in the NFC, they're going to have to turn things right around very quickly, because last week Cleveland didn't look like an NFL team. And today they beat the Buccaneers, and you can't have a loss like that and then hope to turn things around quickly. And if you don't, you're in a lot of trouble. So this is a team right now that has zero time to wait to decide that things need to turn around, and drastically.
1: At what point do they start having a lack of confidence in what they're doing? In other words, how they're going about their business, the Bucks.
0: It's, you know, Ronnie, it's a major concern for me. And I said, as much as I liked a lot of the moves this offseason and the way that I had thought that they had addressed some of their issues on both sides of the football this offseason and a lot of the things they did, whether it be in free agency and the draft, I thought that they approached it. You know, they didn't make any big splash moves that some people wanted, but I thought they approached it in a wise way. And after the way last season ended, I still said, I got to see a wait-and-see approach because I want to see how they come out and play together, because I thought down the stretch last year, it wasn't just poor play. It looked like there was some things within that locker room that I was concerned could rear their ugly head if they started slowly this year. Now we'll have to see if they do.
1: All right, we'll take one more call at 800-737-0098, and then we'll wrap it up. It has been a long afternoon and into the evening. So, Chris in Orlando, you're our last call. What's up, Chris?
3: Hey, Ryan, thanks for taking my call.
1: You got it.
3: Yeah, I just want to touch on a couple things. I mean, that's just a bad Browns team. They come out early, the penalties, they're like, you know, the false starts are jumping off sides, holding. It's like, you got to win that game, you know. And then our defense can't tackle. We got no pass rush. Love Baker to death, but he couldn't hit a barn today. And the one, when we come back from the lightning break, he puts it on Ted Hurst in the end zone. And, you know, I give him, you know, a break. It's a wet ball, but Mike Evans makes that catch. I just feel like the division's getting better, and we're getting worse. But there's one bright light, Ronnie, and that's the Tampa Bay Rays. Thanks for taking my call.
1: All right. You got it, Chris.
0: They did win, and yeah. I think the Yankees might have lost, or they were losing last I checked. So we could be in very good shape for that.
1: It's
0: Ronnie,
1: not all dark, right?
0: No.
1: Yeah, the Rays did win, and yes, the Yankees did lose, so the Rays' magic number is now 2.
0: Which is one victory over the Yankees, by the way.
1: That's all it takes. All right, enough of that. Pat, any last thoughts? I mean, what are you... I'm going to look for next week. I just want to see Baker get back to being Baker. I want to see better. It starts with the quarterback, and I know defense is huge, and they've got to clean things up on that end. But for me, I've got to see Baker playing like he did at the beginning of last season. That's what will bring the Bucks back, in my opinion.
0: I just have to see, come hell or high water or however it happens, a victory, because I don't know that this team can fall to 0-3 and remain together in the locker room. I don't know that this team can start 0-3 and have that late season push and make the playoffs. So it starts now if they want to turn things around this season. I really do believe that.
1: Got to get her done now. All right, the Call-In Post-Game Show on 98 Rock has been produced by Jason Behringer. We wish we
0: had Cobra.
1: The Cobra. We wish we had better results for you today, but that was on the Bucks. They did not live up to their end of the deal for the home opener. Next week, it is Minnesota. We will see you then. Our broadcast will begin at 1:30. It's the Bucks and the Vikings, and the Bucks have got to get back in the win column, man. All right, Pat, have a good evening.
0: You too, my friend.
1: You got it.

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